0: Hall in San Francisco, the Symphony No. 3 in A minor, Opus 44 by Rachmaninoff. Lauren Mazel, music director of the Pittsburgh Symphony Orchestra. The Pittsburgh has had success with the Rachmaninoff Third on several recent tours. The orchestra played Rachmaninoff 3 on their 1992 European tour, including a stop at the Musikverein in Vienna. This concert took place during the Pittsburgh Symphony's 1993 California and Chavez Regal Latin American tour in Mexico. Scheduled stops included Santa Barbara, Cerritos, Costa Mesa, and this stop in San Francisco before moving on to Mexico City. All along the way, the Pittsburgh Symphony and Lauren Mazel read rave reviews.
1: I was extremely gratified by the reception both of audience and the press, insofar as the orchestra was concerned, because, as you know, I have been talking about the importance of the perception of the orchestra catching up with the reality of its playing. And I think we may be actually getting there. I think there was some reference to the orchestra being on no one's, necessarily on anyone's list of one of the five great ensembles, but maybe one should start to rethink that. World, not the country's world. And I rather enjoy that because I think that kind of evaluation is commensurate with what they're doing today and what they can do. And I think it's high time that people sat up and took notice that this orchestra is amongst the best in the world today.
0: Lauren Mazel, on tour with the Pittsburgh Symphony in San Francisco's Davies Hall. Here's the Pittsburgh Symphony Orchestra for an encore.

0: Farandole from L'Arlésienne Suite No. 2 by Georges Bizet, the Pittsburgh Symphony Orchestra, and music director Lauren Mazel, on tour this week at Davies Hall in San Francisco. When we continue our travels, in just a moment, we'll be heading south, first to Mexico City, then on to Buenos Aires. I'm Jim Cunningham. I hope you'll let me know where you are and what station you're listening to. 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Hines pickle pin. There's a photograph of the complete Pittsburgh Symphony Orchestra, and 20 photographs of the soloists and guest conductors with the orchestra this season. 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Here's a postcard from C.L. Brainerd in Farmington, New Mexico. It's the East River's winding path to the old ghost town of Gothic. And John Atwater wrote, he's at home in Avon, Connecticut, listening to the Pittsburgh Symphony. 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Back in just a moment for Debussy's Prelude to the Afternoon of a Faun and Stravinsky's Song of the Nightingale. 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
0: We're a long way from Pittsburgh's Hines Hall for the Performing Arts, having traveled down the California coast and into the heart of Mexico. Pittsburgh Symphony audiences have expanded to more than 50 cities around the world, and Mexico City is among them. I'm Jim Cunningham. Welcome back to this week's tour concert with the Pittsburgh Symphony and music director Lauren Mazel. The orchestra arrived in time to celebrate Mexico's Independence Day on the 5th of May, Cinco de Mayo. Musicians took part in the festivities, Mexican food, roamed the streets, taking in the traditional sounds of celebration on the streets and in the cantinas. The next day, it was their turn to entertain when the Pittsburgh Symphony gave the first of three concerts in Mexico City. From a performance at the Palacio de Bellas Artes, Claude Debussy's Prelude to the Afternoon of a Faun, music director Lauren Mazel, and the Pittsburgh Symphony Orchestra.

Prelude to the Afternoon of a Faun by Claude Debussy. The Pittsburgh Symphony and music director Lauren Mazel on tour. A performance at Palacio de Bellas Artes in Mexico City. Part of the Pittsburgh Symphony's Chavez Regal Latin American Tour. On visits with other orchestras, Lauren Mazel found Latin American audiences wildly enthusiastic. In an interview, he talked about an earlier time he was in Mexico after a concert. There was music in the streets, a band was playing, and suddenly, the maestro was lifted into the air and carried around like a star bullfighter. This audience in Mexico City called out for more. Here's Lauren Mazel and the Pittsburgh Symphony Orchestra for an encore at Palacio de Bellas Artes.

From Palacio de Bellas Artes in Mexico City, an encore by the Pittsburgh Symphony Orchestra and music director Lauren Mazel. The Slavonic Dance No. 1 in B, Opus 72 by Antonín Dvořák. We're on tour this week with the Pittsburgh Symphony, an orchestra whose schedule away from home has become extremely demanding. The Pittsburgh Symphony may be putting on more miles than any other North American orchestra. The Pittsburgh has regular audiences in more than 50 cities around the world. This summer, the Pittsburgh Symphony will tour Europe twice, including a major festivals tour, with a return to the Salzburg Festival in Austria. After visiting Mexico City last spring, the Pittsburgh Symphony returned home for a few weeks' rest before packing up for another road trip, this time a 9-day tour of South America. The tour opened in Buenos Aires, Argentina, and that's where we'll take you now, to the magnificent Teatro Colón in the heart of Buenos Aires. Here's the Pittsburgh Symphony Orchestra and music director Lauren Mazel, The Song of the Nightingale by Igor Stravinsky.

0: Song of the Nightingale by Igor Stravinsky, a performance recorded at Teatro Colón in Buenos Aires. The Pittsburgh Symphony Orchestra and music director Lauren Mazel. The 9-day South American tour began in Buenos Aires, then moved northwest to Rosario, Argentina's second largest city. In Rosario, the Pittsburgh Symphony performed Mozart and Mahler to a sold-out house. From there, they traveled to Sao Paulo, Brazil, for several concerts, and after 2 vacation days in Rio de Janeiro, the orchestra said adios to South America with 2 final concerts in Caracas, Venezuela. Classical music is very popular in South America, especially with young people. Wherever they went, whenever they played, there were fans and fellow musicians who wanted to share their enthusiasm with the players of the Pittsburgh Symphony. David Sog, co-principal bassoon with the orchestra, had occasion to meet with several musicians while in Caracas.
1: We were at a reception after our concert in Caracas, and a number of the local players from the symphony there showed up and chatted with us, and I met a couple bassoonists, Ruben Osher and Filiberto Nunez, and they told me all about their octet, which has been very successful. They play all around the world. A wind octet, pairs of oboes, horns, clarinets, and bassoons. And the playing is fantastic. It's totally different from American-sounding wind players. The sound of all the instruments is unique. The bassoons don't sound like American bassoonists sound like. They have a little reedier sound and perhaps more expressive. But I'm always glad to hear a lack of uniformity across the world, because everyone has their own style. Some people complain that orchestras are sounding more and more alike everywhere you go across America and across the world, but they keep their own style, and it's great.
0: David Sog brought you a souvenir from his visit to Caracas with that very different wind-playing sound that David talked about. From Venezuela, here's Octeto Académico de Caracas, the Academic Wind Octet of Caracas, The Barber of Seville by Rossini.

0: Octeto Académico de Caracas, playing an encore this week from Caracas, Venezuela. David Sogg, co-principal bassoon with the Pittsburgh Symphony Orchestra, met with several players during a reception. They honored him with a copy of their recent compact disc. That was The Barber of Seville by Rossini, arranged by Wenzel Sedlak. It wasn't all Rossini and Stravinsky during the Pittsburgh Symphony's 9-day tour. David Sogg and the Pittsburgh Symphony players managed to take in the flavors, sights, and sounds of South America.
1: We went to the best-known tango club in Buenos Aires, and it was just fabulous stuff. And it was mixed with some kind of corny humor in between. Fortunately, most of it was in Spanish, and I couldn't quite understand it, but I immediately went out and bought a recording of Carlos Gardel, who died in the 30s, and he was the great god of tango music, and he's revered like no one else, a cross between Elvis and Frank Sinatra and God, I think, something along those lines. It's just the most romantic stuff I've ever heard, his tango singing. He invented it, pretty much, and even though I don't know Spanish, keep hearing the word corazón, heart, and that's about the only word I get out of it, but even if I don't know Spanish, it's just so romantic.

the golden voice of tango singer Carlos Gardel. Thanks to co-principal bassoon David Saw for sharing his compact discs and his memories of the Pittsburgh Symphony's tour to South America. Next week, we're back home in Pittsburgh at

0: 802 Fifth Avenue, Pittsburgh, Pennsylvania, 15213. I'm Jim Cunningham. No cards from Mexico City yet, but here's one from Mrs. Howard Zuvers in Cranberry, New Jersey, and another from Peter Cox in Tombstone, Arizona. Peter acquired his first H.J. Hines pickle pin in 1915. They've been around since the Columbian Exposition in Chicago in 1893. The address again, if you'd like the pickle, Pittsburgh Symphony Radio, 4802 Fifth Avenue, Pittsburgh, PA, 15213. Jim Cunningham, your tour guide and executive producer of the Pittsburgh Symphony Radio broadcast series. The producer is Judy Canova, production engineer Jay Conley. These programs are produced at WQED-FM in Pittsburgh. Lauren Mazel is the music director of the Pittsburgh Symphony Orchestra. Gideon Teplitz, executive vice president and managing director. These programs are made possible by a grant from the H.J. Hines Company Foundation. Si los pastos conversaran esa palma le diría de que todo la tenía. 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
3: At the symphony, we're in the conductor's dressing room with the maestro, David Robertson. 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Emmanuel Axe, welcome back to Pittsburgh. 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Maestro Christoph Eschenbach, welcome back to Pittsburgh. We're at the symphony with Joshua Bell.
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0: Welcome to Hines Hall for the Performing Arts. I'm Jim Cunningham, your host for another concert by the Pittsburgh Symphony Orchestra. 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Hines Company Foundation. Andre Previn is back to conduct Haydn, Brahms, and Ravel. Previn, former music director of the Pittsburgh Symphony and musician extraordinaire, seems to have done it all. He's an award-winning composer of orchestral music, chamber music, stage, and film scores. He worked with Tom Stoppard on the musical play Every Good Boy Deserves Favor, wrote the music for movies, Four Horsemen of the Apocalypse and Valley of the Dolls, among them. Andre Previn won an Academy Award for Gigi. He's a television host and an author, a recording artist in the classical and jazz fields. And he's also a great conversationalist. A little later, I'll ask him about his early days in Hollywood, as remembered in his new autobiography, No Minor Chords. This week's concert begins with Haydn. Here's Andre Previn and the Pittsburgh Symphony Orchestra for the Symphony No. 102 in B-flat by Franz Joseph Haydn.

The Symphony No. 102 in B-flat by Franz Josef Haydn. Andre Previn and the Pittsburgh Symphony Orchestra. The 102nd Symphony was dubbed the Miracle Symphony. There was a balcony in the hall where it was first performed in 1795, but the audience seated in that area moved to the gallery, which was closer to the stage and offered a better view of Haydn at the keyboard. During the finale, an enormous chandelier fell from the ceiling and crashed into the balcony. The Morning Chronicle reported shouts of "Miracle! Miracle!" as the finale played. Our 18th century critic wrote, "Haydn's genius, as we have frequently before had occasion to remark, is inexhaustible. In harmony, modulation, melody, passion, and effect, Haydn is entirely unrivaled. The rapture cannot be described in words. To be known, it must be heard." The Pittsburgh Symphony has recorded Franz Josef Haydn's symphonies, the 94th and 104th with Andre Previn for EMI, the Surprise and London Symphonies. The Surprise Symphony has been recorded by the Pittsburgh twice with Andre Previn and William Steinberg. The next work on this Pittsburgh Symphony Orchestra concert by Brahms is based on a tune by Haydn, the Andante from the Divertimento in B-flat, the Chorale Saint Anthony.

Over the years, scholars have figured out that the theme is probably not a Haydn original and may have been written by one of Haydn's students, Ignaz Pleyel. No one has been able to explain the exact origin of the melody. It may have been an old folk tune that was sung in honor of St. Anthony's Day. Whatever the origin, Johannes Brahms was inspired and composed a piece based on the theme, naming it Variations on a Theme by Haydn. Here's guest conductor Andre Previn and the Pittsburgh Symphony Orchestra. Variations on a Theme of Haydn, Opus 56A, by Johannes Brahms.

0: Music by Johannes Brahms, performed by the Pittsburgh Symphony Orchestra and guest conductor André Previn. Variations on a theme of Haydn. Brahms composed the original two-piano version of Variations during the summer of 1873. Several months later, he completed the orchestral score. The Pittsburgh Symphony first performed the Haydn Variations in 1938, with Fritz Reiner conducting. André Previn, this week's guest conductor, was music director of the Pittsburgh Symphony for nearly a decade. Later, he'll share stories of his early years in Hollywood, including how director Vincent Minnelli got the peacock to fan its tail on command during the filming of Kismet. I'm Jim Cunningham. I look forward to hearing from you. Send your name and address to Pittsburgh Symphony Radio, and I'll send you a complete list of concerts in the series, plus the H.J. Hines pickle pin. Pittsburgh Symphony Radio Guide contains over 20 photographs and a photograph of the entire Pittsburgh Symphony Orchestra. You'll even see a picture of André Previn talking right here in our studios at 4802 Fifth Avenue. The signal of Pittsburgh Symphony Radio is carried over the White Mountains and through the Connecticut River Valley to Carolyn Heath in Corinth, Vermont. Another card came from Mark Stuckey last week. Mark hears us on radio station KRIC-FM in Rexburg, Idaho. What station are you listening to? Write and let me know. Pittsburgh Symphony Radio, 4802 Fifth Avenue, Pittsburgh, Pennsylvania, 15213. Lauren Mazel is the music director of the Pittsburgh Symphony Orchestra, resident staff conductor Kirk Muspratt, vice president and managing director Gideon Templets, the Hines Hall recording engineer Roger Evans. 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
4: 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Emmanuel Axe, welcome back to Pittsburgh. 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Maestro Christoph Eschenbach, welcome back to Pittsburgh. 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

Maurice Ravel, during the early 1900s, was the picture of a dandy. A dapper young man, well-dressed, with a trim beard and a wide, neatly curled mustache. He was a quiet gentleman, cultured and reserved, who carefully guarded his privacy. You can imagine the surprise when guests at a Parisian soiree found him on the floor of the nursery playing with the children. At the heart of Maurice Ravel's sensibility was a deep understanding and close attachment to children. Ma Mère Loi, Mother Goose, was composed for two favorite children, Mimi and Jean Godepsky. The five short piano duets, uncomplicated and written for small hands, were based on five of the children's favorite fairy tales. Ravel eventually orchestrated Mother Goose and expanded it into a full ballet. Previn and the Pittsburgh recorded Mother Goose for Philips on compact disc. It's still in the catalog, and it was chosen as one of the best by the authors of the Penguin Guide to Compact Discs. The Pittsburgh Symphony Orchestra performs Mother Goose by Maurice Ravel. The complete ballet is made up of 12 sections, including Dance of the Spinning Wheel, Pavane of Sleeping Beauty, Beauty and the Beast, The Story of Tom Thumb, Empress of the Pagodas, and The Fairy Garden. Here's guest conductor André Previn and the Pittsburgh Symphony Orchestra. Ma Mère Loi, Mother Goose by Maurice Ravel.

0: the Pittsburgh Symphony Orchestra, and guest conductor Andre Previn. That was Mother Goose, Ma Mère Loi, by Maurice Ravel. The original version for piano four hands was begun in 1908. It was too difficult for the children to whom it was dedicated, Mimi and Jean Godepsky. The premiere was given by seasoned performers Jean Leleux and Geneviève Durogny, aged 6 and 7. Ravel orchestrated Mother Goose several years later. The Pittsburgh Symphony first performed the Mother Goose Suite in 1941, but it wasn't until Andre Previn's tenure as music director in 1976 that the complete ballet was performed. During his time in the city, Andre Previn brought millions of public television viewers to Pittsburgh through his television series Previn and the Pittsburgh, produced not far from where I'm talking with you at WQED in Pittsburgh. Previn, over the past 25 years, has held the top spot at the Houston and London Symphonies, the Royal Philharmonic, the Pittsburgh, and the Los Angeles Philharmonic. He became conductor laureate of the London Symphony in 1992. In November of 1991, Doubleday released Mr. Previn's early memoir, No Minor Chords, My Early Days in Hollywood, chronicling his years at the MGM Studios. It's a revealing autobiography of the bygone days of the movie industry, placing the classically trained Andre Previn between two worlds.
1: Oh, it's not even in the book, but I remember a film called Rhapsody, in which Elizabeth Taylor was a conservatory student, and she came into a little cafeteria absolutely exhausted because she said she'd been working all day on the Sibelius piano concerto. All right. It is not a commonly known fact that Sibelius never wrote one, but it always amazed me that nobody caught that. I mean, the writer didn't check it, the director didn't know, nobody on the set stopped him, the editors didn't stop him. It just went right ahead, and it's still, if you ever see it, you know, there it is on The Late Show. It's not particularly amusing, but it is indicative of the fact that they didn't know and they didn't care.
0: You also told a marvelous story, and I promise I won't ask you to retell every story that's in the book, but Vincent Minnelli getting a peacock to fan its tail on cue.
1: Oh, Lord. Yeah, well, that was in a charitably forgotten film called Kismet. And Vincent always had the most wonderful visual ideas. I mean, truly wonderful. And there, when the caliph and his love were walking down this multicolored gravel garden path, and Vincent wanted, during the song, at a specific moment in the song, he wanted a peacock to fan its tail out and look beautiful. Well, peacocks fan their tail out either when they're scared or angry or wooing another peacock. So the peacock refused. And we had, believe it or not, in those days, there was a peacock trainer. it must be a difficult job, profession, and you fill it out, I'm a peacock trainer. Anyway, he was there, and his idea was to hide out of camera range behind a bush with one of those long, sharp sticks that you use to pick up trash in a park. And on cue, this peacock trainer would jab the pointed end of this stick into the peacock's behind, and the peacock would make a little jump, and out would come the tail, you see, in full glory. So that was all terrific, and Vincent loved it, and he shot it, but Vincent is a perfectionist, and take after take, and finally the peacock got hip. I mean, what can I tell you? Even a peacock, after a while, is going to move out of range if somebody's going to shove a sharp stick in his behind. And Vincent got angry, and he said, the peacock has to stay there. I remember this so well. And the trainer said, well, he's not going to stay there, Mr. Minnelli. And he said, well, all right. And he turned to the prop man on the set, and he said, nail him down. And the prop man said, nail the peacock down? He said, yes. And the prop man said, I'm not going to do it. And there was a big scene, and finally they devised some brackets that they put around the peacock's feet. And the peacock was, in essence, stapled into the ground, and the stick went in his behind, and out came the tail. But there again, if you ever see that movie on The Late, Late, Late Show, if you watch carefully, you can see the peacock straining to get the hell away from that stick. And it's pretty funny. And that was all taken as part of the day's work. Nobody thought it was weird or anything.
0: Andre Previn's autobiography, No Minor Chords, was published by Doubleday and released in 1991. It's a look back at Previn's early days in Hollywood. Previn in the Pittsburgh brought Andre Previn before the camera for an extensive series of TV programs on PBS across five seasons, winning Emmys and bringing the orchestra to WQED-TV's Studio A for performances with Itzhak Perlman, Isaac Stern, Yo-Yo Ma, and other friends. Andre Previn's Hollywood colleagues, John Williams and Miklos Rocha, were here for 2 hours of movie music. The Previn and the Pittsburgh TV specials were also memorable for their high fidelity, recorded in 16-track sound with Leonard Bernstein's producer John McClure. Here's Andre Previn and the Pittsburgh Symphony with music by Aaron Copland from the motion picture The Red Pony and Sir William Walton's score for Henry V.

0: Andre Previn and the Pittsburgh Symphony Orchestra, with music by Sir William Walton from the film Henry VIII, and music for the movie The Red Pony by Aaron Copland, recorded in WQED's Studio A for the Emmy Award-winning series Previn and the Pittsburgh. Andre Previn conducted a subscription concert at Heinz Hall this week for Pittsburgh Symphony Radio. Earlier, we heard Haydn's Symphony No. 102, Brahms' Variations on a Theme by Haydn, and the Mother Goose Ballet by Maurice Ravel. I'm Jim Cunningham, and I hope you'll be back next week to hear Juliana Markova play the Shostakovich Second Piano Concerto and Walton's First Symphony with guest conductor Jeffrey Tate. Send your name and address, and I'll send you the H.J. Heinz Pickle Pin and the Pittsburgh Symphony Radio Guide, a complete list of the concerts in this series. 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Lauren Mazel is the music director of the Pittsburgh Symphony Orchestra, producer of the radio series Judy Canova, production engineers Jay Conley and David Teep. 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
5: After 50 minutes, I got a very good feel here, and after half an hour, I knew full well that this was an orchestra with which I could work and happily work. I mean, it's a mutual thing. Now, that's a special sort of chemistry. It must be to do with my personality and the personality of the orchestra that it works like that, because obviously there are situations with equally good and talented orchestras where it hasn't worked as well. I mean, one has to be perfectly honest, and that's why you're quite right. Guest conducting is one of those actually slightly uncomfortable things.
0: Jeffrey Tate and the Pittsburgh Symphony with just the right chemistry for Walton's First Symphony, this week at Heinz Hall for the Performing Arts. I'm Jim Cunningham, glad to have you along for both a Pittsburgh Symphony premiere and a debut performance by Bulgarian pianist Juliana Markova. This program is made possible by a grant from the H.J. Heinz Company Foundation. When Jeffrey Tate's school gave the first performance of Amahl and the Night Visitors, Giancarlo Menotti was in the audience. Afterward, the composer asked the young Mr. Tate what he wanted to be. When he replied, a doctor, Mr. Menotti asked, why haven't you thought of becoming a musician and healing people's souls? After studying medicine at Cambridge and actually becoming a doctor, Jeffrey Tate considered his talent and the healing power of music, and here he is as a guest conductor. Jeffrey Tate is going to tell us about this week's concert by the Pittsburgh Symphony Orchestra.
5: Good evening, ladies and gentlemen. When I came here 3 years ago, I conducted another British symphony, Vaughan Williams' Fifth Symphony, and I was enormously impressed by the idiomatic playing of this orchestra, who, of course, have a long tradition of playing English music with William Steinberg and then Andre Previn. And so when I came back and had to think about how I put my program together, I started, as always, with thinking of what symphony or large work I would play. And I thought it would perhaps a good idea to come back with another British work, but this time a very different sort of work from the very calm, peaceful, and meditative Vaughan Williams, a piece written before that in 1934 by William Walton, his first symphony, which is an intensely dramatic, rhythmic, and perhaps in one sense, rather dark piece. I first got to know it when I was a teenager in England, when it was considered actually rather difficult music to listen to. And I think now when one listens to it, it doesn't have that quality. We know the sounds that he makes from later film music and his own music, in fact, but it still has an enormous impact. Its sound world is very special. And what I think really makes it stand out is this enormous rhythmic intensity. Having chosen the symphony, it seemed to me that I would want to match it with other pieces which had that sort of rhythmic energy. And for the concerto, we've chosen the second concerto of Shostakovich, which was in fact written in 1957, and I heard it, must have been about 3 years later on records, fell in love with it. It's an entirely delightful, childlike piece written for his son to play, and again with the first and last movements, extremely rhythmic. And the final work I had to choose was the beginning of the program, which is what we're now about to hear. It's a piece called Phaeton by Saint-Saëns. He wrote a series of symphonic poems about mythological subjects, and this one is about the chariots of the sun, that is the famous horses that carry the sun from the dawn to dusk over the sky, which is stolen by a boar called Phaeton, who doesn't know how to control them and ends up by nearly burning the world to a cinder, and Jove smites him with an enormous thunderbolt, which you'll hear dramatically and loudly at the end. And what makes this extraordinary also is it is from beginning to end dominated by an incessant string figure which suggests flying through the air. And in fact, that's how I first got to know it. I heard it as a child as the introduction to a children's serial on radio. The children's serial was in fact about witches and evil things that flew through the air on broomsticks. And although it's not entirely what Saint-Saëns was about, I think you will be aware as we hear this music of immense aerial activity. The strings are certainly aware of it. Thank you very much.

the Pittsburgh Symphony Orchestra and guest conductor Jeffrey Tate. Phaeton, a tone poem by Camille Saint-Saëns. Phaeton, in mythology, drives his flaming chariot through the skies and comes dangerously close to the earth. Jupiter strikes Phaeton with a thunderbolt and saves the world from fiery destruction. This is the Pittsburgh Symphony Orchestra's premier performance of Phaeton. And coming up next, another first, Bulgarian pianist Juliana Markova, making her Pittsburgh Symphony debut. Juliana Markova may be the only concert pianist who both played and danced Chopin in the same day. Ms. Markova began piano lessons to help in her study of classical ballet, and later decided to devote all her time and talent to the piano. Juliana Markova is best known for her dramatic and personal interpretations of the great Russian repertoire. And for this Pittsburgh Symphony debut, she's chosen the Shostakovich Second Piano Concerto. The Shostakovich Second Concerto was written in 1956 and 57. It was written for his son, Maxim, but Dmitri was a fine pianist, just recently a Russian disc compact disc of Shostakovich playing his own concertos has just been issued. Here's the Pittsburgh Symphony Orchestra, guest conductor Jeffrey Tate, and pianist Juliana Markova, for the Concerto No. 2 in F major, Opus 102, by Dmitri Shostakovich.

0: The Piano Concerto No. 2 in F, Opus 102 by Dmitri Shostakovich. Making her Pittsburgh Symphony debut at Heinz Hall for the Performing Arts, pianist Juliana Markova. Guest conductor Jeffrey Tate led the Pittsburgh Symphony Orchestra. Juliana Markova was born in Bulgaria and studied first at the Conservatory in Sofia, then at the Verdi Conservatory in Milan. Ms. Markova made her American debut in 1974 and has since performed with major American orchestras. She's married to British pianist Michael Roll, and together they occasionally perform concertos for two pianos. When we return in just a moment, you'll hear Jeffrey Tate conduct a symphony by his countryman, William Walton. Coming up next, the Walton First Symphony. I hope you'll write us a note. I'd like to send you the Pittsburgh Symphony Radio Guide. A listener in Orland, Pennsylvania, heard from. She hears the Pittsburgh on Philadelphia's WFLN. She enjoyed last week's concert with Andre Previn conducting. An encore is on the way this week with Andre Previn and the Pittsburgh Symphony. At the end of this broadcast, the Classical Symphony by Prokofiev. If you'll take a few minutes to jot down your name and address and the station you're listening to, I'll send you the H.J. Heinz pickle pin, a souvenir from your visit to Heinz Hall, and you'll also receive a complete schedule of concerts in the series. 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Lauren Mazel is the music director of the Pittsburgh Symphony Orchestra. Kirk Muspratt, resident staff conductor and consultant for the series, the vice president and managing director, Gideon Teplitz, and the Heinz Hall recording engineer, Roger Evans. 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

On the morning of November 7th, 1935, British newspapers reported on the success of England's new symphony, the premiere of William Walton's First Symphony at Queen's Hall by the BBC Symphony Orchestra. The Daily Telegraph wrote, "Ovation for young composer." Headline in the Daily Mail, "Brilliant new British symphony." From the Evening News, "The man who waited 8 months for an inspiration made a reputation for himself last night." And the headline in the Yorkshire Post, "Historic night for British music." To this day, the First Symphony remains one of Walton's most greatly admired and often performed works. William Walton was a notoriously slow writer. He began the First Symphony in 1932 and wrote to a friend, "I'm here for some weeks trying to start on a symphony. What a fool I am." He'd completed only three movements by December of 1934, when Sir Hamilton Harty conducted the premiere with the London Symphony Orchestra. The fourth and final movement was intact and included in the first performance of the complete symphony on November 6, 1935. Here's the Pittsburgh Symphony Orchestra and guest conductor Geoffrey Tate, the Symphony No. 1 in B-flat minor by Sir William Walton.

The Symphony No. 1 in B-flat minor by Sir William Walton, guest conductor Geoffrey Tate and the Pittsburgh Symphony Orchestra. Even without the final movement at the premiere of the First Symphony in 1934, the piece was an outstanding success. It was almost a year later when Walton finished the final movement for a complete performance in 1935. The trouble was, remarked a friend, that Walton had changed girlfriends between the third and fourth movements. The third movement, marked Con Malinconia, reflects his not-so-happy relationship with Baroness Imma Dernberg, with whom he'd been living since about 1930. When Walton struck up a new relationship with Viscountess Wimbourne, it brought new life, vivacissimo, to the final movement. Sir William Walton's First Symphony, performed by the Pittsburgh Symphony this week with British conductor Geoffrey Tate. The orchestra has performed the Walton First twice before, in 1966 and again in 1980 with former music director André Previn. Geoffrey Tate shares his love of British music with André Previn, who brought a great love for not only British music, but Russian music. André Previn once toured the former Soviet Union with composer William Walton and

London Symphony. Maestro Previn has become a regular guest conductor in Pittsburgh. He's been a fixture during the last three seasons. This year, he conducts Beethoven, Berlioz, Richard Strauss, and the Pittsburgh premiere of the Second Symphony by De Tilleux. While André Previn was music director in Pittsburgh, the symphony recorded quite a few pieces for Previn and the Pittsburgh, a television series on PBS done by WQED-TV. Here's André Previn to conduct Prokofiev's Classical Symphony, written in 1917, Previn and the Pittsburgh.

0: The Pittsburgh Symphony Orchestra and former music director Andre Previn. An encore on this week's program, the Symphony No. 1, the Classical Symphony by Sergei Prokofiev, recorded for Previn and the Pittsburgh on PBS. Earlier, we heard British conductor Geoffrey Tait lead the Pittsburgh Symphony in the first Pittsburgh performance of the tone poem Phaéton by Camille Saint-Saëns. Pianist Juliana Markova made her Heinz Hall debut this week, performing the second concerto by Dmitri Shostakovich, and Maestro Tait conducted the first symphony by Sir William Walton. I'm Jim Cunningham, and I hope you'll write. Let me know what station you're listening to. Be sure to include your name and address so we can send you the H.J. Heinz Pickle Pin, along with a complete list of programs in the Pittsburgh Symphony Radio series. 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We had a card from California this week from Gloria Freitag. She hears us on KCBX from San Luis Obispo and would love to have a pickle pen. Unfortunately, we don't have pens. You can't write with a pickle pen. That's my Pittsburgh accent. It's an H.J. Heinz pickle pen, and we'll send one to Gloria in California. The producer of the radio series is Judy Canova. The production engineer is Jay Conley. These programs are produced at WQED-FM in Pittsburgh. Lauren Mazel is the music director of the Pittsburgh Symphony Orchestra. These programs are made possible by a grant from the H.J. Heinz Company Foundation.
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5: Living in Europe is as much a part of one's musical development as actually making music in Europe. And for me, the most important part of a lifelong devotion to classical music is not just seeing music as a bunch of notes, but an integrated expression of human resources, human yearnings, human thought, feeling. And that is born of a cultural context.
0: James Conlon, music director of the City of Cologne, and guest conductor this week at Heinz Hall for the Performing Arts. I'm Jim Cunningham. Welcome to another concert by the Pittsburgh Symphony Orchestra. This program is made possible by a grant from the H.J. Heinz Company Foundation. James Conlon is the first American to hold an important artistic position in Cologne, and the first in 45 years to assume responsibility for both symphonic and operatic performances in that city. This American in Germany is a young guy from Queens, New York. The post in Cologne is similar to the musical directorship in Vienna, where the orchestra of the city is responsible for the opera orchestra, as well as the symphonic series. For Maestro Conlon, this means coordinating about 5 to 7 performances each week for about 6 months of the year. The rest of the time, he shares his music making with audiences around the world. This week, he's in Pittsburgh. Here's James Conlon to conduct the Pittsburgh Symphony Orchestra, the overture from the opera Oberon by Carl Maria von Weber.

The Overture to Oberon by Carl Maria von Weber, the Pittsburgh Symphony Orchestra, and guest conductor James Conlon. After the 1824 success of Der Freischütz in London, Weber was commissioned to compose a new opera for Covent Garden. Oberon proved to be a life-or-death situation for the German composer. Weber had tuberculosis, and his doctor promised 5 or 6 good years if he'd retire to Italy. The cold and dampness of England would surely kill him, his doctor warned. But money was short, and Weber did not want to leave his family destitute. So he took the commission. Less than 2 months after conducting all 12 sold-out performances of Oberon, the composer was found dead. Carl Maria von Weber, 39 years old. Unlike Weber, German composer Max Bruch lived a long, full life. He wrote his first piece at age 11 and continued to compose until his death at age 83. Bruch's first violin concerto is the next work on this Pittsburgh Symphony Orchestra broadcast. Akiko Suwanai first performed with the orchestra in 1991 when she appeared as soloist during the Pittsburgh Symphony's tour of the Far East. This performance marks her debut at Heinz Hall for the Performing Arts. By age 20, Ms. Suwanai has already performed with the world's leading orchestras, including the Salzburg Festival and the London Promenade Concerts. In 1990, Akiko Suwanai won first prize at the 9th International Tchaikovsky Competition, the first time ever for a Japanese musician. Violinist Akiko Suwanai, guest conductor James Conlon, and the Pittsburgh Symphony Orchestra. The Violin Concerto No. 1 in G minor, Opus 26, by Max Bruch.

The Concerto No. 1 in G minor for violin and orchestra, Opus 26 by Max Bruch. Soloist this week with the Pittsburgh Symphony Orchestra, violinist Akiko Suwanai. Guest conductor James Conlon. The Pittsburgh Symphony first performed this music in May of 1926 with soloist Elias Breisken and conductor Richard Hageman. This is Ms. Suwanai's debut performance at Heinz Hall, but not her first with the Pittsburgh Symphony. The orchestra and soloist teamed up several seasons ago during the Pittsburgh's Far East Tour. During that same year, Akiko Suwanai performed at the Amsterdam Concertgebouw and at New York's Carnegie Hall. When we come back in just a moment, you will hear the Symphony No. 6 by Antonín Dvořák. I'm Jim Cunningham, sitting here in the red velvet seat at Heinz Hall for the

0: You know, when the Pittsburgh Pirates' old home, Forbes Field, was torn down, that was back in the early 70s, contractors called to say that they'd found some pickle jars under first base, probably left there by workmen who helped build Forbes Field in 1909. The pickle is part of the lore in Pittsburgh. William Steinberg used to go to games at Forbes Field, but that's another story. The H.J. Heinz pickle pin is a collector's item, and it's yours. If you're right, 4802 Fifth Avenue, Pittsburgh, PA 15213. Along with it, the complete list of programs in this series. Lauren Mazel is the music director of the Pittsburgh Symphony Orchestra, vice president and managing director Gideon Teplitz, the Heinz Hall recording engineer Roger Evans. These programs on American Public Radio are made possible by a grant from the H.J. Heinz Company Foundation.
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0: Starting with a few measures in August of 1880, it took Antonín Dvořák just 6 weeks to complete his sixth symphony, from the opening movement to the final Allegro con spirito. This music is rich with lyricism, bohemian folk music, soulful adagios, and Czechoslovakian dances. This week, the Pittsburgh Symphony Orchestra performs one of Dvořák's best-loved works under the direction of guest conductor James Conlon.
1: I think one of the reasons that Americans have an instinctive love for Dvořák is that he shares the American experience in a way. He was the son of a butcher. He was a simple man, not in terms of his intellect and his genius, but simple in terms of his background. And his understanding of humanity, I would say, in a way, what he is for Czech music. Of course, Verdi was for Italian music. People who grew up on the land and people who understood humanity in its most basic form. And it may be very surprising to know that just before the Sixth Symphony and his most wonderful, wonderful oratorio, which is not played that often, which is the Stabat Mater, Dvořák had lost all three of his young children. And one of the most amazing things is to see the absolute faith and positivism with which he was imbued, that this man could integrate this kind of human suffering. And although it was more common in the 19th century, it still does not take away the poignancy of death of small children. Think of the contrast between that and a Mahler, and how Dvořák expresses this by reaffirming life. And I think this is a very life-affirming work, the Sixth Symphony.
0: Here's James Conlon to conduct the Symphony No. 6 in D, Opus 60, by Antonín Dvořák. Guest conductor James Conlon and the Pittsburgh Symphony Orchestra.

0: The Pittsburgh Symphony Orchestra and guest conductor James Conlon. Symphony No. 6 in D, Opus 60 by Antonín Dvořák. The premiere performance of the 6th was to have been given by the Vienna Philharmonic and Hans Richter, but after 3 months and too many excuses, Dvořák became suspicious. Orchestra members of the Austrian orchestra had plenty of say in programming and weren't happy about playing a lot of Czechoslovakian music. Dvořák's 6th symphony they considered too much. The premiere was given in Prague a year later. James Conlon, guest conductor of the Pittsburgh Symphony this week. The program began with Carl Maria von Weber's overture to the opera Oberon. We heard violinist Akiko Suwanai perform Max Bruch's first concerto, and for the second half of the concert, the Symphony No. 6 by Antonín Dvořák. I'm Jim Cunningham with an invitation to return next week to Heinz Hall in Pittsburgh to hear Jerzy Semkov conduct Tchaikovsky. Send me a card or a letter, include your name and address, and I'll send you a complete list of programs in the series. You'll also receive the famous Heinz Pickle Pin. 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These concerts are produced at WQED-FM in Pittsburgh. Lauren Mazel is the music director of the Pittsburgh Symphony Orchestra. 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
0: You wander above in light, on tender ground, you blessed spirits. Shining heavenly breezes gently touch you as the artist's finger touches her holy strings. The words of the Song of Destiny by Johannes Brahms, the first work on this Pittsburgh Symphony Orchestra concert. I'm Jim Cunningham. Welcome to Heinz Hall for the Performing Arts. Conductor Jerzy Semkov is a frequent visitor to Pittsburgh, and he's back this week to conduct Tchaikovsky, Francesca da Rimini, and the 1812 Overture. And pianist Daniel Hexter will make his Pittsburgh debut playing Burlesque by Richard Strauss. This program is made possible by a grant from the H.J. Heinz Company Foundation. Every great orchestra relies on a large and talented choir to perform the vast repertoire of works for chorus and orchestra. The Pittsburgh Symphony has the Mendelssohn Choir, an association that goes back to the Steinberg era. Robert Page has been music director of the Mendelssohn Choir since 1979 and is also director of special projects and choral activities for the Pittsburgh Symphony. His is a well-known name in choral circles, for Robert Page has guest conducted choirs and symphony orchestras across the country and has recorded more than 40 discs on major labels. The risers have been added to the stage and the choristers are in place. The first work on the program is by Johannes Brahms, Schicksalslied, the Song of Destiny for chorus and orchestra. Here's the Pittsburgh Symphony Orchestra, the Mendelssohn Choir of Pittsburgh, and guest conductor Jerzy Semkoff.

Johannes Brahms chose verses from Hyperion's Schicksalslied when he began his song for chorus and orchestra in 1871. The Song of Destiny by Brahms, performed by the Pittsburgh Symphony Orchestra and the Mendelssohn Choir of Pittsburgh. Guest conductor at Heinz Hall this week is Jerzy Semkoff. In a recent biography, Malcolm MacDonald writes about the choral music of Brahms. The late 19th and early 20th century commentators who attempted to discover a Christian spirit of comfort in the Requiem and Schicksalslied were not entirely wrong. The comfort is there, but it is human, not spiritual, designed for this world, not the next. In just a moment, pianist Daniel Hechter makes his Heinz Hall debut, playing a short but difficult piece by Richard Strauss. When Strauss conducted the premiere of Burlesque in 1890, the pianist was Eugène d'Albert, and the reaction was lukewarm. Music of the future, one critic called it. Strauss put the work aside for many years, but included it in one of his final concerts at Albert Hall in London in 1947. Burlesque was on the program with Don Juan, Rosenkavalier Waltzes, and Sinfonia Domestica. Pianist Daniel Hechter, making his Heinz Hall debut this week with the Pittsburgh Symphony, and guest conductor Jerzy Semkoff. Burlesque for piano and orchestra by Richard Strauss.

0: Burlesque in D minor for piano and orchestra by Richard Strauss. Daniel Hexter was the pianist, and Jerzy Semkov conducted the Pittsburgh Symphony Orchestra. Daniel Hexter making his Heinz Hall debut this week with Burlesque, a piece that highlighted his career when he performed it in Amsterdam with the Concertgebouw Orchestra. Mr. Hexter graduated from the Israel Academy of Music in Tel Aviv and performs a lot in Europe. He performs often with the Danzig Quintet, the New Zurich Quartet, the wind soloists of the Berlin Philharmonic, and is a member of the Israel Trio, which he founded in 1971. We'll take a short break, then return with Tchaikovsky, performed by the Pittsburgh Symphony Orchestra, and guest conductor Jerzy Semkov. I'd like to send you a copy of the Pittsburgh Symphony Radio Guide. Mrs. Campbell wrote, she lives in Dover, Delaware, hears us twice each week on WSCL in Maryland and on WFLN in Philadelphia. If you'd like to receive an H.J. Heinz pickle pin and the Pittsburgh Symphony Radio Guide, drop me a line. 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Lauren Mazel is the music director of the Pittsburgh Symphony Orchestra, vice president and managing director, Gideon Teplitz, Heinz Hall recording engineer, Roger Evans. 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
0: It's all Tchaikovsky for the second half of this week's concert by the Pittsburgh Symphony Orchestra. I'm Jim Cunningham. Welcome back to Heinz Hall for the Performing Arts. Jerzy Semkov has chosen two great works by Tchaikovsky, Francesca da Rimini and the 1812 Overture. When Tchaikovsky was asked to compose a tone poem about the ill-fated lovers Paolo and Francesca, the material came easily. Tchaikovsky's own love life had no shortage of misery. His own feelings are projected in the scenario, Dante's Second Circle of Hell. In the story by Dante, Francesca is forced to marry Giovanni Malatesta, a cruel soldier. She falls in love with Giovanni's brother, Paolo, and when Giovanni finds them together, he stabs them to death. Tchaikovsky included notes about Francesca and Paolo, who joined the souls of those who gave in to sensual pleasures during their time on earth. In the notes, he writes, "There is no greater sorrow than to be mindful of the happy time in misery." Tchaikovsky wrote some of his most beautiful music with such thoughts on his mind. Here's guest conductor Jerzy Semkov and the Pittsburgh Symphony Orchestra. The tone poem Francesca da Rimini by Peter Ilyich Tchaikovsky.

Francesca da Rimini, a tone poem by Peter Ilyich Tchaikovsky. Yertsey Semkov, guest conductor this week of the Pittsburgh Symphony Orchestra. Maestro Semkov appears with the world's leading orchestras and is a frequent visitor to Pittsburgh. His conducting posts have included the St. Louis Symphony, the Royal Danish Opera, and the Royal Danish Orchestra in Copenhagen, music director of Italy's Radio and Television Orchestra, the National Opera in Warsaw, and the Rochester Philharmonic. Yertsey Semkov has an extensive discography that includes the first complete original version of Mussorgsky's Boris Godunov with the Polish National Radio and Television Orchestra, for EMI, all the major works of Brahms, the last 10 Mozart symphonies, Scriabin's Second Symphony, and the major works by Tchaikovsky. This Pittsburgh Symphony concert ends with a bang. The 1812 Overture is a feature of the annual 4th of July concert in Pittsburgh. The cannons are fired not far from Old Fort Pitt at Point State Park for a crowd of over 100,000. No gunplay with the Pittsburgh Symphony in Heinz Hall, but the cannon fire has been simulated by firing blanks into metal garbage cans. Here we'll count on the percussionists and Maestro Semkov for all the excitement. Tchaikovsky's 1812 Overture, the final work on this week's concert by the Pittsburgh Symphony Orchestra and guest conductor Yertsey Semkov.

0: The 1812 Overture by Peter Ilyich Tchaikovsky. The Pittsburgh Symphony Orchestra at Heinz Hall for the Performing Arts with guest conductor Yerzy Semkov. Earlier we heard the Mendelssohn Choir perform The Song of Destiny by Brahms, and Daniel Hexter made his Pittsburgh debut playing Burlesque by Richard Strauss. All Tchaikovsky for the second half of the concert, Francesca da Rimini and the 1812 Overture. I'm Jim Cunningham with an invitation to return next week to Heinz Hall for a retrospective of performances by the world's greatest conductors leading the Pittsburgh Symphony Orchestra. I'd love to hear from you. Send me your name and address, tell me what station you're listening to, and I'll send you the Pittsburgh Symphony Radio Guide, along with the H.J. Heinz Pickle Pin. 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Production engineer is Jay Conley. These programs are produced at WQED-FM in Pittsburgh. Lauren Mazel is the music director of the Pittsburgh Symphony. 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
0: Music of the 18th century inspired Maurice Ravel to compose a suite based on French keyboard pieces, music by François Couperin. Le Tombeau de Couperin, the first music the Pittsburgh Symphony will play with guest conductor Eduardo Mata. Later, Pacifica by Australian composer Vincent Plush. The fourth violin concerto by Mozart with Shlomo Mintz. And one of the music world's most popular overtures on this week's program, Rossini's William Tell. I'm Jim Cunningham, and this concert by the Pittsburgh Symphony Orchestra is made possible by a grant from the H.J. Heinz Company Foundation. Ravel's suite, Le Tombeau de Couperin, doesn't sound like music that might have come from a war zone, but it was written in 1916 during the First World War, when Ravel was a truck driver in the French Army. Ravel lost several friends during the war, and in the piano score of Le Tombeau de Couperin, he lists the names of the soldiers to whom the movements are dedicated. Here's Eduardo Mata and the Pittsburgh Symphony Orchestra, Le Tombeau de Couperin by Maurice Ravel.

0: The Pittsburgh Symphony Orchestra and principal guest conductor Eduardo Mata. That was Le Tombeau de Couperin by Maurice Ravel. The original suite, written for piano, had six movements. It was premiered in Paris in 1919 by pianist Marguerite Long. That same year, Ravel orchestrated four of the movements: Prelude, Forlan, Minuet, and Rigaudon. One of the pleasures of listening to orchestra broadcasts on radio is you have a chance to hear music before it winds up on a compact disc. In just a moment, you'll hear the Pittsburgh premiere of Pacifica, a piece created for radio by Australian composer Vincent Plush. Pacifica was commissioned by the Australian Broadcasting Corporation in honor of the 10th anniversary of its national FM radio network. Vincent Plush was born in Adelaide, South Australia, and now he has a home in Florida. So it was an easy trip to Pittsburgh for the premiere of Pacifica.
1: Pacifica I conceived as a long, almost half an hour long, ocean voyage in a huge three-master sailing ship, sailing out of the heads of Sydney Harbour onto the rolling, roaring Pacific, hitting cultures on the way like Tahiti, Fiji, Samoa, New Zealand, and landing on the west coast of South America. And the fact that the central section has three movements which are based on music from Mexico, from Peru, and from Chile. And then having made those observations and contacts with those cultures, then sailing back across the Pacific, westwards back to Australia, and re-encountering those cultures again in reverse. So it's a sort of huge arch form. And the piece is set, in fact, in the main, in the tonality of D major, which for Bach was the color blue, and for me is the color of the Pacific.
0: Vincent Plush, who's here in the audience at Heinz Hall for the Performing Arts to hear the Pittsburgh premiere of his piece, Pacifica. Here's principal guest conductor Eduardo Mata and the Pittsburgh Symphony Orchestra.

0: The Pittsburgh Symphony Orchestra and conductor Eduardo Mata. The Pittsburgh premiere of Pacifica by Australian composer Vincent Plush. Much of Mr. Plush's music relates to the colonial and folk heritage of Australian culture. For the Victorian Ministry of the Arts year-long celebration of music in 1981, Vincent Plush created the Composer in the Community Project, sending 12 composers into rural communities to live and work. Vincent Plush was assigned to a mountainous range just outside Melbourne.
1: I think since our bicentenary in 1988, where there was a concerted effort to make a massive sort of push for Australian music into the outer world, I think we're now recognised as being part of the citizens of the world of new music, and we're no longer included in festival programmes and what have you as tokens of a strange and exotic culture. I think most people now realise that we are producing music the equal of anywhere in the world, with a distinct sort of flavour and sound and attitude of our own.
0: Vincent Plush, in Pittsburgh for the premiere of Pacifica, which you just heard with the Pittsburgh Symphony Orchestra. I'm Jim Cunningham, and when we come back in just a moment, you'll hear Shlomo Mintz perform the Fourth Violin Concerto by Mozart, then the William Tell Overture by Rossini. I know a college professor who burned his students' failing term papers at the front of the classroom while playing a recording of Wagner's Magic Fire music. He told me that not one of his students knew what piece of music was being played or its significance to the burning. Well, we had two postcards in the mail this week from college students who love classical music. Shane Fowler wrote from the University of Georgia in Athens and asked for the Pittsburgh Symphony Radio Guide. And Sybil, who's studying physics at Princeton, hears the Pittsburgh Symphony on WFLN in Philadelphia. Send your name and address. 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Hines Pickle Pin. 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I'll give the address again at the end of this concert. Lauren Mazel is the music director of the Pittsburgh Symphony, resident staff conductor and consultant for the series, Barbara Yar. The Hines Hall recording engineer is Roger Evans. This program on American Public Radio is made possible by a grant from the H.J. 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
0: I'm Jim Cunningham, back for the second half of this concert by the Pittsburgh Symphony Orchestra. Shlomo Mintz is here with the Fourth Violin Concerto by Mozart. Shlomo Mintz was born in Moscow in 1957 and emigrated to Israel 2 years later. Mintz was only 11 when he made his concerto debut with Zubin Mehta and the Israel Philharmonic. Shortly afterward, Itzhak Perlman, scheduled to play the Paganini First Concerto with the orchestra, became ill, and on a week's notice, Shlomo Mintz was asked to step in. He's appeared many times with the Pittsburgh Symphony, beginning with concerts under William Steinberg's direction. For this performance, Shlomo Mintz will play the Violin Concerto No. 4 in D, Kürzel 218, by Wolfgang Amadeus Mozart. Here's Shlomo Mintz, conductor Eduardo Mata, and the Pittsburgh Symphony Orchestra.

0: Violinist Shlomo Mintz performing the Violin Concerto No. 4 in D, Herschel 218 by Mozart, the Pittsburgh Symphony Orchestra and principal guest conductor Eduardo Mata. Mozart was 19 when he composed the 4th Violin Concerto. Shlomo Mintz was just 16 when he made his Carnegie Hall debut playing the 4th Concerto. Joining the young violinist for his 1974 New York debut was the Pittsburgh Symphony Orchestra and music director William Steinberg.
1: It is very funny, but his behavior in the rehearsal and the behavior of Eugene Ormandy were very similar. And one could actually compare the circumstances. I mean, both men have actually said very little. Both had simply a real caring technique, amazing technique, that without much movement, they were able to accomplish all they wanted right from the first note. During the rehearsals as well. I mean, obviously they knew their people very, very well. Both didn't say much, and both were very complimentary.
0: Shlomo Mintz performed the 4th Violin Concerto by Mozart for this Pittsburgh Symphony Orchestra concert. Principal guest conductor Eduardo Mata has chosen an all-time classical favorite for the grand finale, the William Tell Overture by Rossini. A cello solo in the William Tell is played by Pittsburgh Symphony principal cellist Anne Martindale Williams, who's won praise for her work on compact disc with the Pittsburgh Symphony, playing the Swan in the Carnival of the Animals, and the Evening Star aria transcribed for cello in Lauren Mazel's Tannhäuser Without Words. You'll hear Annie with Eduardo Mata and the Pittsburgh Symphony Orchestra, William Tell by Rossini.

0: The Pittsburgh Symphony Orchestra and guest conductor Eduardo Mata. The overture to William Tell by Gioachino Rossini. For an all-time classical favorite with help from the Lone Ranger, the overture hasn't been heard all that often at Hines Hall. It's been included on only three subscription concerts, in 1942 with Fritz Reiner conducting, in 1959 when Carl Kritz led the Pittsburgh Symphony, and most recently in 1967 with conductor Carlo Maria Giulini. This week's concert included Ravel's Le Tombeau de Couperin, the Pittsburgh premiere of Pacifica by Vincent Plush, Mozart's fourth violin concerto with soloist Shlomo Mintz, and for the final work on the Pittsburgh Symphony Orchestra's concert, the William Tell Overture by Rossini. I'm Jim Cunningham, inviting you back again next week to Hines Hall for the Performing Arts. In the meantime, write me a note. I'll send you the Hines Pickle Pin, manufactured on the banks of the Allegheny River, along with the Pittsburgh Symphony Radio Guide. Let me know what station you're listening to, and address your note to Pittsburgh Symphony Radio, WQED-FM, 4802 Fifth Avenue, Pittsburgh, Pennsylvania, 15213. Edward Ledger wrote from New Brunswick, Canada, this week. He praised La Vita Breve, which we heard a few weeks back. He said it was a pleasant relief from the tried and true. I promise more relief from the cares of the day next week. The producer of Pittsburgh Symphony Radio broadcasts is Judy Canova. The production engineer, Jay Conley. These programs are produced at WQED-FM in Pittsburgh in the Miles Broadcast Center for the Arts. Lauren Mazel is the music director of the Pittsburgh Symphony Orchestra. 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
5: And I'm very happy that I came to Pittsburgh because I long time not was here. And my last time I was maybe 17 years or maybe 20 years ago. But I have good memory of my visit to Pittsburgh and it's great pleasure coming back.
0: Mstislav Rostropovich has made the trip to Pittsburgh with his cello on several occasions, but this week he arrives with his baton to lead the Pittsburgh Symphony Orchestra. I'm Jim Cunningham. Welcome to Hines Hall for the Performing Arts. Haydn's 54th Symphony is first, then soprano Susan Schaefer and the Mendelssohn Choir will join the Pittsburgh Symphony to perform a piece Rostropovich has special authority in, the Russian cantata Alexander Nevsky by Prokofiev. This concert is made possible by a grant from the H.J. Hines Company Foundation. It seems odd to have a first performance of Franz Joseph Haydn on this program. With more than 100 symphonies in the catalog, the Pittsburgh, in its nearly 100 years, never got around to Haydn's 54th. The G major symphony was composed in 1774, the same year that Goethe's Sorrows of Young Werther was published. The intellectual scene of the 18th century had Jean-Jacques Rousseau behind a back-to-nature movement and Goethe writing Sorrows of Young Werther. Haydn's anti-establishment views were modest by comparison, but there's plenty of passion in his 54th symphony. More than 200 years after it was written, a Hines Hall debut for the Pittsburgh Symphony Orchestra. Here's Mstislav Rostropovich to conduct the Symphony No. 54 in G by Franz Joseph Haydn.

0: Haydn's Symphony No. 54 in G, played by the Pittsburgh Symphony Orchestra, with guest conductor Mstislav Rostropovich. Maestro Rostropovich, Slava, as he's called by his friends and colleagues, is making his first appearance as conductor of the Pittsburgh Symphony. His visits in the past have showcased his talent as one of the world's greatest cellists. His appearance this time during his tenure as music director of the National Symphony Orchestra of Washington, D.C. When we're back in just a few minutes, you will hear Mstislav Rostropovich conduct Alexander Nevsky, a Russian cantata by Serge Prokofiev. I want to encourage you to write for the 26-page Pittsburgh Symphony Radio Guide, complete with a photograph of Rostropovich. A card came to the mailroom from the Montana Mountains this week with a Helena postmark. Lester and Rita Ashwood are living in a log cabin about 25 miles from the nearest town. They say the Pittsburgh Symphony Orchestra makes the long nights a bit shorter once a week when they listen on KGPR in Great Falls. I'm Jim Cunningham. Drop me a note. I'll see that you get the H.J. Hines Centennial Edition Pickle Pin and the Pittsburgh Symphony Radio Guide, free for the asking. Include your name and address. 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The address will be given again at the end of our concert. Lauren Mazel is the music director of the Pittsburgh Symphony Orchestra, resident staff conductor, consultant for the radio series, Kirk Muspratt, Heinz Hall recording engineer, Roger Evans. 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

0: Prokofiev found that some kind of music was even better than film. And Prokofiev was very, very close friend for Eisenstein and worked with him together. Eisenstein was a very great educated man, liked music, liked Prokofiev very much.
1: Mstislav Rostropovich talking about the collaboration between composer Serge Prokofiev and film director Sergei Eisenstein. The film, shown for the first time in 1938, was an instant success. After seeing it, Stalin supposedly slapped Eisenstein on the back and said, "You are a good Bolshevik after all." Maestro Rostropovich is here to conduct the Pittsburgh Symphony in a concert version of Alexander Nevsky by Prokofiev.
0: Suite, what make a cantat, if you like, from Alexander Nevsky, that's very popular in Russian. More popular than film, because film already many, many years don't exist normally, cinema. But this cantata perform always.
1: In the film from the 1930s, Alexander Nevsky, the Grand Duke Alexander, a medieval hero, first battles the Swedish army, then defeats invading German knights. The movie was propaganda intended to raise the morale of the Russian people in case of war with Germany. It was a monumental undertaking to make the movie. Lots of extras, big action scenes with horses and heavy armor. The Mendelssohn Choir gathered in a screening room during their rehearsals in Pittsburgh to watch the film, which has moments which seem dated now. There were some moments of unintentional humor, but the genius of Eisenstein shines through. Serge Prokofiev was asked to compose the music. After the German-Soviet pact was signed in 1939, Prokofiev decided to salvage his score for the film by turning it into a cantata for orchestra. That's the version you'll hear on this Pittsburgh Symphony Orchestra concert. The piece for soprano, chorus, and orchestra is about 40 minutes long. There are seven sections: Russia under the Mongolian yoke, songs about Alexander Nevsky, the Crusaders in Pskov, Arise, ye Russian people, the Battle on the Ice, the Field of the Dead, in which mezzo-soprano Susan Schaefer has the highly dramatic solo singing the words of a Russian girl who mourns the fallen warriors, followed by the triumphant Alexander Nevsky Enters Pskov. Here's the Pittsburgh Symphony Orchestra, the Mendelssohn Choir of Pittsburgh, and mezzo-soprano Susan Schaefer. Conductor Mstislav Rostropovich leads a performance of the Russian cantata Alexander Nevsky by Serge Prokofiev.

0: Alexander Nevsky by Serge Prokofiev. You've been listening to a performance by the Pittsburgh Symphony Orchestra and the Mendelssohn Choir, prepared by their music director, Robert Page. Guest conductor of the Pittsburgh Symphony this week, Mstislav Rostropovich. The mezzo-soprano was Susan Schaefer. This is Susan Schaefer's first appearance with the Pittsburgh Symphony, but not her first with Maestro Rostropovich. Susan Schaefer appeared several seasons ago at the National Symphony Orchestra, making her debut in Rimsky-Korsakov's Le Coq d'Or. This season, she performed with Luciano Pavarotti at the Opera of the Bastille in Paris. This is the first time Mstislav Rostropovich comes to Pittsburgh without his cello, making his conducting debut in this performance of Alexander Nevsky. Rostropovich returned to the former Soviet Union with the National Symphony of Washington in February of 1990 after 16 years in exile. Mike Wallace and the 60 Minutes news team went along, and there was a PBS special. Rostropovich was a friend of two great Russian composers, Dmitri Shostakovich and Serge Prokofiev, both composed for Rostropovich.
1: But I only suffer that Shostakovich and Prokofiev not still alive, because that's greatest joy for all entire life for both composers. Now see what happens in Russia, in previous Soviet Union. I think that both dreaming about that, like I. And we're speaking so much because they trust each to another, Prokofiev to me, I to Prokofiev and Shostakovich. And these people dreaming about time what coming now.
0: Mstislav Rostropovich, guest conductor of the Pittsburgh Symphony Orchestra this week. Earlier, we had Haydn's Symphony No. 54 and then Alexander Nevsky by Prokofiev. I'm Jim Cunningham. I look forward to being with you again next week. The Pittsburgh Symphony Orchestra at Heinz Hall for the Performing Arts. I hope you'll write, send your name and address, and I'll send you the Pittsburgh Symphony Radio Guide and the H.J. Heinz Centennial Pickle Pin. Write to Pittsburgh Symphony Radio, 4802 Fifth Avenue, Pittsburgh, PA 15213. A postcard arrived from Lou Ginsberg this week. He's listened to Lauren Mazel conduct at Severance Hall in Cleveland, in Vienna, and in Los Angeles on KUSC. Mr. Ginsberg reports now he's living in the Poconos and happy to find Maestro Mazel Saturday nights on his radio. Lauren Mazel is the music director of the Pittsburgh Symphony Orchestra, producer for the radio series Judy Canova, production engineer Jay Conley. These concerts are produced at WQED-FM in Pittsburgh and are made possible by a grant from the H.J. 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
0: The Pittsburgh Symphony Orchestra on APR is made possible by a grant from the H.J. 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You're about to hear the Pittsburgh Symphony Orchestra at home and on tour. For the first half of this week's concert, music from the old world played in the new, in the familiar surroundings of Heinz Hall for the Performing Arts. Then after intermission, we'll hear the Pittsburgh Symphony play an all-American classic in Frankfurt's Old Opera House, George Gershwin's Porgy and Bess from Frankfurt, on the Pittsburgh Symphony's recent European tour with Lauren Mazel. The Pittsburgh Symphony's music director made the world premiere recording of the complete opera, and as an American conductor, brings a special love for Gershwin's music. I'm Jim Cunningham. Glad to have you here for Gershwin and André Watts playing Beethoven, the second piano concerto. Montreal's Charles Dutoit conducts the first half. Maestro Dutoit has been a frequent guest in Pittsburgh. He took the Pittsburgh Symphony on tour to the West Coast a few years ago. Here he is with the Pittsburgh Symphony. Charles Dutoit conducts the Flying Dutchman Overture by Richard Wagner.

0: Richard Wagner and his wife were sailing across the North Sea, listening to sailor stories when the idea for the Flying Dutchman arrived. The ancient legend of the sailor who's cursed to fight the stormy seas forever became the subject of Wagner's opera, The Flying Dutchman. The overture, played by the Pittsburgh Symphony Orchestra with guest conductor Charles Dutoit. We have another overture coming up a little later from the French repertoire, Berlioz's Beatrice and Benedict Overture. I'm Jim Cunningham, and I hope you're able to stay with us for a visit to Frankfurt. On the second half of this week's concert, a trip to the Old Opera House to hear Lauren Mazel conduct George Gershwin's Porgy and Bess. Right now, Andre Watts is in Pittsburgh to perform the Piano Concerto No. 2 by Beethoven.
1: I love the piece. I used to play a lot of concerts in San Francisco with Joseph Cripps, and it was Cripps's favorite slow movement of all the Beethoven concerti, surprisingly enough. So I think about that a lot when I play the piece. I think it's very beautiful. I mean, it's really a fantastic bridge from Mozart to the standard Beethoven that we think of.
0: Of all the Beethoven piano concertos, the second is probably least performed. Imagine the premiere in 1795 with Beethoven playing the piano and his teacher, Antonio Salieri, conducting. For this Pittsburgh Symphony Orchestra performance, Andre Watts is playing his favorite piano, a Yamaha. Here's the Piano Concerto No. 2 in B-flat by Ludwig van Beethoven. Charles Dutoit conducts the Pittsburgh Symphony Orchestra, the pianist Andre Watts.

0: The Piano Concerto No. 2 in B-flat by Beethoven. Soloist with the Pittsburgh Symphony Orchestra, André Watts. The conductor, Charles Dutoit. Mr. Watts has appeared with the Pittsburgh Symphony on many occasions. He was 19 when he made his Pittsburgh debut playing the Liszt First Piano Concerto. André Watts got his big break several years earlier. Without much notice, he was asked to substitute for Glenn Gould, playing with Leonard Bernstein and the New York Philharmonic. 40 years later, André Watts is used to playing Beethoven and picking up the paper the next morning to read what the local critic has to say about his playing. Former Pittsburgh Symphony music director André Previn expressed his feelings about critics with a jazz piece he wrote for Itzhak Perlman, which he called Who Reads Reviews? Here's André Watts on the subject of music critics.
1: One of the advantages of surviving and having large numbers of people, having the public, for one reason or another, like your music and coming to hear you, which is what perpetuates a career, one of the advantages of that is that you don't have to worry about the critics to that extent. It's, you know, it's never pleasant to read that someone thinks you're an idiot, but it doesn't have a lot of meaning if you don't agree, and if you feel that your listeners think that, you know, your music is beautiful and they enjoy it. The danger is that it's unlikely that someone whose profession is writing about music has the time to study in depth all of the literature that they hear and they write about and criticize and make comments about. And very often critics put themselves up as final arbiters of what's good, what's right, what's wrong, and it can do a great deal of damage to the sort of debut artist, the person who has no backlog,

0: critic decides that they have not yet comprehended a piece or a part of a piece that they've played, the incredible gall of that, and actually, frankly, the stupidity of it, you don't have to like it, but for you to imply that as a journalist in music, you understand the slow movement of a Beethoven sonata better than someone like Rudolf Serkin or Claudio Rau is a joke. It's not possible.
1: Pianist Andre Watts, soloist this week with the Pittsburgh Symphony Orchestra. A few moments ago, he played the Beethoven Second Piano Concerto. Before we take off for Frankfurt to hear the Pittsburgh Symphony play Gershwin, here's Charles Dutoit to conduct the Beatrice and Benedict Overture by Hector Berlioz.

0: The Overture to Beatrice and Benedict by Hector Berlioz, the Pittsburgh Symphony Orchestra, and guest conductor Charles Dutoit. I'm Jim Cunningham, and when we come back in just a moment, you'll hear a great American classic from the Old Opera House in Frankfurt, Germany, part of the Pittsburgh Symphony's tour of Europe last summer. The Grand Ole Opry isn't the only music on the radio in Nashville, Tennessee. James Parnell wrote to say that the Pittsburgh Symphony comes through loud and clear on WPLN. We're sending an H.J. Hines pickle pin to Nashville. And if you'd like the pin and the Pittsburgh Symphony 26-page radio guide, write a card or a letter. I'll send the guide and the H.J. Hines centennial pin. It's to be worn. Someone wrote this week who thought I was mailing out tins. It's a pin. All you have to do is write to 4802 Fifth Avenue, Pittsburgh, Pennsylvania, 15213. It's Pittsburgh Symphony Radio, 4802 Fifth Avenue, Pittsburgh, PA, 15213. Lauren Mazel is the music director of the Pittsburgh Symphony Orchestra. The Hines Hall recording engineer is Roger Evans. This program on American Public Radio is made possible by a grant from the H.J. 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
0: We're in Frankfurt, Germany for the second half of this concert by the Pittsburgh Symphony Orchestra. Seven times, Lauren Mazel has taken the orchestra abroad, including two trips to the Far East. There have been concerts in the former Soviet Union, in Poland, and in the People's Republic of China, making the Pittsburgh Symphony the first American orchestra to play there since the 1970s. Last summer, the orchestra went twice to Europe, in May and then again in August. For this particular tour, Lauren Mazel and the Pittsburgh Symphony returned to major European capitals in Spain, Italy, Switzerland, and Germany. On a warm August night, residents of Frankfurt filled Der Alte Oper, the old opera house, to hear an American classic, George Gershwin's Porgy and Bess. We'd like to take you there for the concert version of the opera, music from the second half. Lauren Mazel wrote a short note for his recording of Porgy and Bess. He said, "Porgy and Bess is an opera. It is not an operetta, a musical comedy, nor is it a jazz drama, black blues, or pre-soul. We performed and recorded it as an opera, as one worthy of the same care and devotion we would have accorded any operatic masterpiece. Gershwin's compassion for individuals is Verdian. His comprehension of individuals, Mozartian. His grasp of the folk spirit is as firm and subtle as Mussorgsky's. His melodic inventiveness rivals Bellini's. Ingenious and innovative are his compositional techniques. How glorious it is to hear the opera. May the listener share our joy." Lauren Mazel and his note for the recording he made, the world premiere recording of Porgy and Bess. In this performance from Frankfurt, you'll hear Wilhelmina Fernandez singing Bess and Greg Baker as Porgy. Other singers include Andrew Smith, Patricia Miller, Francois Clemens, Jubilant Sykes, and Marietta Simpson. Here's the Pittsburgh Symphony Orchestra and Lauren Mazel in Frankfurt, Germany. Selections from Porgy and Bess by George Gershwin.

Hello, Peter.

All right, now. Dr. Jesus can take that case. At 5 o'clock.

Porgy and Bess, a concert version of the opera by George Gershwin. From Frankfurt, Germany, with the Pittsburgh Symphony Orchestra and Lauren Mazel at the Old Opera. Bess was sung by Wilhelmina Fernandez, and Greg Baker was Porgy. Other voices included Andrew Smith, Patricia Miller, Francois Clemens, Jubilant Sykes, and Marietta Simpson. A word about Francois Clemens. We know Francois in Pittsburgh as a frequent guest on Mr. Rogers' Neighborhood. You might still catch him on television. He appears in the cast frequently. This concert was recorded in August of 1992, part of the Pittsburgh Symphony's European Summer Festival Tour. The Old Opera House in Frankfurt was modeled on the Paris Opera, with a broad plaza at the front and a large fountain in the middle of the plaza. Former Pittsburgh Symphony music director William Steinberg conducted at the Frankfurt Opera before World War II. During the war, the opera house was nearly destroyed, but it was rebuilt with a modern design for the interior. In 1976, Lauren Mazel made the world premiere stereo recording of the complete opera, Porgy and Bess. It appears the audience here at the Frankfurt Opera House doesn't want to say goodbye to the Pittsburgh Symphony. Our Porgy and Bess, Wilhelmina Fernandez and Greg Baker, are back on stage for an encore.

0: 5213. Sure to let me know what station you're listening to. Producer of the series, Judy Canova. Production engineer, Jay Conley. The concerts are produced at WQED-FM in Pittsburgh. Lauren Mazel is the music director of the Pittsburgh Symphony Orchestra. 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
5: I was born Kovacevic, that's my father's name. Then my mother's second marriage was to Bishop, but I always wanted to go back to my own name. So a number of years ago, I then became Stephen Bishop hyphen Kovacevic. And then EMI took me on recently, and I asked them if I could just use Stephen Kovacevic. I sometimes think it'd be fun to do it because I do a lot of concerts conducting and playing. The pianist could be, you know, Stephen Kovacevic, and the conductor could be Stephen Bishop Kovacevic. But I think that's the final name now.
0: You will remember the name, especially after you hear Stephen Kovacevic play Beethoven's Fourth Piano Concerto with the Pittsburgh Symphony Orchestra. Frequent visitor to Pittsburgh, Leonard Slatkin returns as our guest conductor, and after Beethoven, you'll hear the original version of Bruckner's Symphony No. 2. I'm Jim Cunningham. Welcome to a concert by the Pittsburgh Symphony Orchestra at Heinz Hall for the Performing Arts. This program is made possible by a grant from the H.J. Heinz Company Foundation. Most concerts today last about 2 hours. Opera lovers seem to have a little more staying power, but there's action on stage. During Beethoven's day, it wasn't unusual to attend a four-hour concert. But even with Beethoven conducting and playing, the premiere of his fourth piano concerto tested the public's attention span. The music was new, the choir off pitch, the orchestra under-rehearsed, and the temperature bitter cold. The Piano Concerto No. 4 premiered in Vienna in 1807. It was dedicated to Archduke Rudolf of Austria, who shivered in his box in the first balcony. With warmest greetings from Heinz Hall, here's the Pittsburgh Symphony Orchestra and guest conductor Leonard Slatkin, the Beethoven Piano Concerto No. 4 in G, Opus 58. The soloist is Stephen Kovacevic.

0: The Piano Concerto No. 4 by Beethoven, played by Stephen Kovacevic, the Pittsburgh Symphony Orchestra, and guest conductor Leonard Slatkin. The very first time the Pittsburgh audience heard Beethoven's 4th was a live performance at Carnegie Music Hall in Pittsburgh, January of 1901. Victor Herbert conducted, and the soloist was Ernst von Dohnányi. When Beethoven premiered the piece almost a century earlier, it was the last time Beethoven played a concerto in public. For this Pittsburgh Symphony Orchestra concert, Stephen Kovacevic played Beethoven's 4th. The final cadenza was 99% Beethoven and 1% Kovacevic, with a little improvisation in the last few measures.
1: It's very funny, actually, because it was the practice at the time, you know, you were supposed to improvise your own cadenza. And Czerny heard Beethoven play the first performance, and he said that Beethoven arpeggiated the opening. Well, I did this in Holland with the Concertgebouw about 4 or 5 months ago. And the outrage it caused. And one of the critics, who until the year before had been the fashion designer, but never mind, he was promoted or demoted to being a critic, talked about me as if I had come down and played a guitar, with no logical respect that someone just wouldn't sit down and do that just for the caprice. And secondly, that the old man himself did it. So the art isn't only full of technical problems, the problems of being lambasted when you are actually in the right. Critics are often like the Masters and Johnsons of musical life. And they just got recently divorced, so it doesn't even work.
0: You just heard Stephen Kovacevic play Beethoven's 4th Piano Concerto with the Pittsburgh Symphony Orchestra. And coming up next, the Symphony No. 2 by Anton Bruckner. I'm Jim Cunningham. I have a favor to ask. 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

0: For Anton Bruckner, composing was not just his calling or his art. It was an important part of his religious life that only God was to judge. If the church bells rang when he was writing his Second Symphony while staying in Vienna, Bruckner would stop composing, kneel, and pray. For the second half of this concert by the Pittsburgh Symphony Orchestra, Bruckner's Symphony No. 2, with guest conductor Leonard Slatkin.
1: I think the lesson about particularly the Second Symphony that we forget, because we don't really hear the early symphonies very often, is that Bruckner was a very, very patient and slow-growing composer. And if you compare similar bodies of symphonic output, Beethoven, Vaughan Williams, Dvorak, whoever it would happen to be, if you start with their Second Symphonies and take them through to, say, a Ninth Symphony, you see a distinctive change in personality, change in musical character, change in structure, but not with Bruckner. Already, in the early stages, pretty much the form is established, the signature tremolos in the strings, the trumpet and horn fanfares, the structure of scherzos is already there, the almost improvisatory nature of developments seem to go on as if he was sitting there at a cathedral improvising on the organ.
0: Anton Bruckner's Second Symphony underwent a number of changes from the time Bruckner began writing it in 1871 until its printing in 1892. The version you'll hear on this Pittsburgh Symphony concert is the original, dated 1872. Here's guest conductor Leonard Slatkin, the Symphony No. 2 in C minor by Anton Bruckner.

0: The Pittsburgh Symphony Orchestra and conductor Leonard Slatkin. The Symphony No. 2 in C minor by Anton Bruckner. That was the original version dating from 1872. The symphony was revised many times during Bruckner's lifetime and was finally published in 1892, 4 years before Bruckner died. Despite all the cuts and changes, Bruckner always held on to the original score. William Steinberg, during his quarter century with the Pittsburgh Symphony, programmed a great deal of Bruckner's music. Steinberg made several Bruckner records with the Pittsburgh. In recent years, Bruckner has returned, shown up quite a bit on Pittsburgh Symphony subscription concerts, but this was the premier performance of the original version of Bruckner's Symphony No. 2 at Heinz Hall. Leonard Slatkin shows up quite a bit in Pittsburgh to conduct the orchestra. His guest conducting takes him on the road several months each year, but not without his favorite refreshment.
1: As we're sitting here, you're noticing I'm drinking root beer, a beverage which has, I suppose, gone out of fashion a bit. But this is not just root beer. The affiliate conductor here, Kirk Muspratt, was my assistant in St. Louis for 3 years. And he discovered that I like this particular root beer, which is brewed in St. Louis. I'm not quite sure how he got it here, but when I arrived, there was a six-pack of it. And it's made in St. Louis, and it says on the labels, this is the famous IBC, which means an independent brewer's company, a root beer produced since 1919 from our exclusive formula. No other root beer produces such unique taste and palatability at any price. And this goes on tour with me when I'm with my orchestra. There's cases of it all over the place. And it's been kind of a running gag, but I like it. And I'm really, before Bruckner Symphony, before performance, I'm not about to go out there and drink a scotch and soda.
0: You just heard Leonard Slatkin conduct the Symphony No. 2 by Anton Bruckner, a performance by the Pittsburgh Symphony Orchestra. I'm Jim Cunningham. Cynthia's in New Orleans, Marcia's in Yalesville, Connecticut. They wrote for the Pittsburgh Symphony Radio Guide, on the way by U.S. mail. And if you send your name and address on a postcard, I'll make sure you receive the radio guide and the H.J. 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Lauren Mazel is the music director of the Pittsburgh Symphony Orchestra. 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
7: Kavinsky Pulcinella, 61 to 68. This seems a little faster than the last take. Could we do it again just a little slower, maestro?
8: Why?
7: So that it'll match the other tempo.
8: Why? I like this tempo better.
9: Make this one better. Okay, we just can't intersplice, however. That's the only problem.
8: Oh, I see. So I will make this concession.
9: Thank you.
0: Composer Igor Stravinsky, rehearsing his own Pulcinella at a recording session in the American Legion Hall, Hollywood, August 1965.
7: Everything in the name of technology. Once more, please, same thing.
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1: I'm Jim Cunningham, your host for this Pittsburgh Symphony Orchestra concert. Our first music is Stravinsky's Pulcinella Suite. It's all Russian this week with pianist Mikhail Pletnev playing Rachmaninoff's Rhapsody on a Theme of Paganini and Yoel Levy conducting Tchaikovsky's Fourth Symphony. This program is made possible by a grant from the H.J. Heinz Company Foundation. The idea for Pulcinella began in Paris. Russian impresario Diaghilev, walking in the Place de la Concorde with Stravinsky, asked if he would compose a work for the ballet based on 18th century music by Pergolesi. Stravinsky thought the idea was absurd, but promised to think about it. Stravinsky later wrote, "I looked and I fell in love, but I played through all the available Pergolesi before making my choices. In the end, my music so shocked Diaghilev that he went about for a long time with a look that suggested the offended 18th century." Here's the Pittsburgh Symphony Orchestra and guest conductor Yoel Levy, the Pulcinella Suites by Igor Stravinsky.

0: The Pulcinella Suite by Igor Stravinsky, played by the Pittsburgh Symphony Orchestra and guest conductor Yoel Levy. Based on 18th century music by Pergolesi, Stravinsky wrote, "The remarkable thing about Pulcinella is not how much, but how little was added or changed." Yoel Levy has conducted in Pittsburgh many times before and finds himself very comfortable with Lauren Mazel's Pittsburgh Symphony Orchestra.
1: I spent the years between 78 and 82 with Lauren, and it was a great inspiration, a great challenge. And definitely for me, at that time, it was the greatest thing that could ever happen to me. It opened my views about music making, about the technique of how to rehearse, how to conduct, and how to handle orchestra, and how to handle the most complicated pieces. And definitely his inspiration always stays with me for many, many more years.
0: Yoel Levy, guest conductor of the Pittsburgh Symphony Orchestra this week at Heinz Hall for the Performing Arts.

During the 19th century, Niccolò Paganini was better known for his violin virtuosity than for his composing. Still, some of the world's greatest composers borrowed his notes: Schumann, Liszt, Chopin, and Brahms. And the piece they

Rachmaninoff used the theme of Paganini's 24th Caprice to compose a rhapsody for piano and orchestra. It's next on this Pittsburgh Symphony Orchestra concert. Russian pianist Mikhail Pletnev was 13 when he entered the Moscow Conservatory to study with Yakov Flier. But Mr. Pletnev claims he wasn't a very good student. He missed lessons, listened to records instead of practicing, and tackled more pieces than he could possibly master. When Pletnev entered the Tchaikovsky competition in 1978, his teacher was too ill to attend. Pletnev's teacher died shortly afterwards, having received the news that his student had won the gold medal. Mikhail Pletnev in Pittsburgh to play Rachmaninoff's Rhapsody on a Theme of Paganini with conductor Yoel Levy and the Pittsburgh Symphony Orchestra.

0: Pianist Mikhail Pletnev and the Rhapsody on a Theme of Paganini by Sergei Rachmaninoff. The Pittsburgh Symphony Orchestra, conducted by Yoel Levy. Mr. Pletnev won the gold medal and first prize at the International Tchaikovsky Competition in Moscow in 1978, at the age of 21. 2 years later, he began touring extensively in the United States and Europe, and now records for the Virgin Classics label. Mikhail Pletnev is also a composer. He wrote a triptych for orchestra, a quintet, a fantasy for violin and orchestra, and has transcribed selections from Tchaikovsky's Nutcracker for the piano. Mikhail Pletnev is also a conductor and toured the United States with his Russian National Orchestra, which he says consists of the best musicians from the five orchestras in Moscow. We have Tchaikovsky coming up next on this Pittsburgh Symphony Orchestra concert. I'm Jim Cunningham. I hope you'll stay in touch. Write for the 26-page Pittsburgh Symphony Radio Guide. Betty Kennedy wrote from Florida. She listens on WMFE in Orlando. 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That address will be repeated at the end of this concert. Lauren Mazel is the music director of the Pittsburgh Symphony Orchestra. The Heinz Hall recording engineer is Roger Evans. 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

Soon after the first performance of Tchaikovsky's Fourth Symphony, he wrote to a friend, "It's the best thing I've done." And it was done during one of the most difficult periods of Tchaikovsky's life. First, there was the breakup of his marriage. Then Tchaikovsky suffered a serious breakdown. When he was desperate enough to consider suicide, Tchaikovsky took off for Switzerland, then Italy, for a period of recuperation. It was during that convalescent period that he composed one of his greatest symphonies. The fourth must be the symphony which most often gets the audience to a standing ovation on the last chord. After the quiet pizzicato scherzo, the outburst of triumphant music in the finale can't help but lift you. Here's the Pittsburgh Symphony Orchestra and guest conductor Yoel Levy for the Symphony No. 4 in F minor by Peter Ilyich Tchaikovsky.

0: The Symphony No. 4 in F minor by Tchaikovsky, played by the Pittsburgh Symphony Orchestra and guest conductor Yoel Levy. The Fourth Symphony had its first performance in Moscow in February of 1878. The conductor for the premiere was Nicholas Rubinstein. The Pittsburgh Symphony recorded the Tchaikovsky Fourth on a compact disc for Philips with former Pittsburgh Symphony music director Andre Previn. It's still in the catalog. There are a lot of fourths on records, but the Pittsburgh has one of the fastest finales. It's worth a listen. For this Pittsburgh Symphony Orchestra concert, Yoel Levy conducted an all-Russian program, beginning with Stravinsky, the Pulcinella Suite. We heard pianist Mikhail Pletnev perform Rachmaninoff's Rhapsody on a Theme of Paganini, and finally, the Symphony No. 4 by Tchaikovsky. If you'd like to receive our Pittsburgh Symphony radio guide listing all the programs in the series, send me a postcard. I'm Jim Cunningham. The address, Pittsburgh Symphony Radio, 4802 Fifth Avenue, Pittsburgh, PA, 15213. That's 4802 Fifth Avenue, Pittsburgh, Pennsylvania, 15213. A letter from G. Paul Richter in Buchanan, West Virginia came this week. He's looking forward to visiting Hines Hall in the near future. Hines Hall, with its marble grand lobby, crystal chandeliers, gold and silver color scheme, and the Pittsburgh Symphony Orchestra are as close as your radio. Tune in each week for a concert on this station. Lauren Mazel is music director of the Pittsburgh Symphony Orchestra, the producer of the series, Judy Canova, and the production engineer, Jay Conley. 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
6: It's like a very nice meal. You start with lighter things and then at the end you are warmed up and prepared for the heavier stuff. I'm very happy with the program and very happy with the soloist who does these two real fiddler pieces very well.
0: Hans Graf is at Hines Hall to conduct a musical feast by the Pittsburgh Symphony Orchestra. There's Mozart to begin, the 28th Symphony. Then violinist Pierre Amoyal will join the orchestra for two French classics, Ernest Chausson's Poème and Maurice Ravel's Tzigane. The heavier stuff that Maestro Graf refers to is the Second Symphony by Johannes Brahms. I'm Jim Cunningham. This program is made possible by a grant from the H.J. Heinz Company Foundation. When Mozart was 18, he traveled to Vienna with his father Leopold, looking for work, hoping for a court appointment from Maria Theresa. The Empress had seen Wolfgang perform in 1762 when he was only six. When Mozart was 15 and planning a visit to Milan to the palace of Maria Theresa's son, Archduke Ferdinand, the Empress cautioned Ferdinand not to hire the Mozarts. They travel around the world like beggars, she wrote, and are useless people. Mozart returned to Salzburg and continued to create useful masterpieces, including this Symphony No. 28 in C. Here's guest conductor Hans Graf and the Pittsburgh Symphony Orchestra.

0: The Symphony No. 28 in C by Wolfgang Amadeus Mozart. A performance by guest conductor Hans Graf and the Pittsburgh Symphony Orchestra. Hans Graf is the principal conductor of the Mozarteum Orchestra in Salzburg, birthplace of Mozart, and he's the permanent guest conductor of the Vienna Symphony. He's made an extensive series of Mozart compact discs with the Mozarteum. Later in this program, Hans Graf will tell you about his studies with Italian conductor Franco Ferrara. Also coming up, Intrigue from Italy, the case of the stolen Stradivarius. Soloist this week, Pierre Amoyal. The French violinist graduated with highest honors from the National Conservatory in Paris at age 12, and shortly after traveled to Los Angeles to study with Jascha Heifetz.
1: I studied with him because I started the violin because of him, actually. When I was 7 years old, I used to play very badly the piano. And one day I heard Jascha Heifetz play on a recording, and I thought this sound was absolutely magical. And not only was he my teacher for 6 years, and I've learned everything one can possibly learn from such an incredible violinist and great musician, but afterward he always stayed in very close contact with me, and he was my mentor and my guide for my career and also even for my personal life. He was a very, very close friend.
0: Violinist Pierre Amoyal has chosen two French classics to perform with the Pittsburgh Symphony Orchestra and guest conductor Hans Graf. The first is the Poème by Ernest Chausson. Chausson, born in 1855, is remembered for his departure from this life in a bicycle accident in 1899, and for his Poème.

0: First performed in Paris in 1897, Poème by Ernest Chausson. Played in Pittsburgh by Pierre Amoyal with the Pittsburgh Symphony Orchestra and Hans Graf. Pierre Amoyal's teacher, Yasha Heifetz, and Fritz Reiner gave the first Pittsburgh performance of Poème in 1945. The piece was dedicated to Eugène Ysaÿe, the soloist, in the premiere. With this Pittsburgh Symphony Orchestra concert, violinist Pierre Amoyal has chosen two French classics written within 25 years of each other. The second, Ravel's Tzigane, is coming up in just a moment. When they aren't on stage, string players like to keep their instruments nearby. The attachment is usually emotional and financial, since a Strad may be worth hundreds of thousands of dollars. Mr. Amoyal plays two Stradivarius violins, one a 1728 Milanolo, and the other a 1717 Kochanski. The Kochanski was stolen more than 4 years ago and was just recently recovered.
1: When this kind of catastrophes happen in your life, if you're an artist and you are sensitive, of course you're left with horrible wounds. And when you play, those wounds still talk, even though a few years have passed. But of course, this incredible moment where I saw my Stradivarius, I saw the man and I saw his face. I mean, it was a holdup. I mean, it was an attack. So I saw my violin go, and for 4 years I was desperately looking for it, but the chances to recover it were very, very small. It happened in Italy. I was coming out from a hotel and somebody was definitely waiting for me and stole the violin. And after a few years, when they realized that this violin was impossible to sell anywhere, finally, we had some transaction through different gangsters because it was very difficult to have a direct contact. In fact, it was treated in Italy by a very famous lawyer who is the most well-known lawyer for child kidnapping. And once we were sure of the person we were dealing with, we handled the case to this lawyer, and he handled it exactly like, unfortunately, every case of child kidnappings in Italy are treated. So it was an incredible story, but finally the violin is back, and I think all those emotions today are in my music. I mean, the horrible pain to see the violin go, and also the fabulous joy to be again on the stage together. Some people have had to wait 40 years, and I would have waited 40 years, but I'm glad I waited only four.
0: Pierre Amoyal is back on stage with his Stradivarius to play Tzigane by Maurice Ravel, inspired by Hungarian gypsy music. Here's the Pittsburgh Symphony Orchestra and conductor Hans Graf.

0: Ravel's Tzigane, played for the first time at Heinz Hall for the Performing Arts by the Pittsburgh Symphony Orchestra. Soloist was Pierre Amoyal, and the guest conductor this week, Hans Graf. We'll be back in just a moment for the Second Symphony by Johannes Brahms. I'm Jim Cunningham. Send me a postcard with your name and address, and I'll send you the H.J. Heinz Pickle Pin. It's free for the asking and comes with our 26-page radio guide, including a brief history and photographs of the Pittsburgh Symphony. 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Connie from Bozeman, Montana, told us she had a pickle pin from the Seattle World's Fair in 1962, but she lost it. A replacement is on the way. Two cards from Michigan this week, one from Father Bill in East Jordan and Dr. Werner, who enjoys the Pittsburgh Symphony at his vacation home in Interlaken. I'm looking forward to hearing from you. If you missed the address, stay tuned. I'll give it again at the end of the concert. Lauren Mazel is the music director of the Pittsburgh Symphony Orchestra. Resident staff conductor and consultant for the series is Kirk Muspratt. The Heinz Hall recording engineer is Roger Evans. This program on American Public Radio is made possible by a grant from the H.J. Heinz Company Foundation.
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0: I have never written anything quite so sad, wrote Johannes Brahms about his Second Symphony. The score should be printed with black edges. Brahms' closest friends didn't agree with him, including Clara Schumann, who loved the Second Symphony. The Pittsburgh Symphony plays Brahms' second with guest conductor Hans Graf. How do you learn the art of conducting? There's no easy answer. Like many young European conductors, Hans Graf made a pilgrimage to Siena, Italy, to study with Franco Ferrara, teacher of Edo de Wart.
1: The relationship started with fear because everybody was afraid of him because he was very strong, but he was the gentlest and nicest man, except when he started to correct. Then he was very strong. But for me, it was the eye-opening experience in my conducting life. I had just done my studies in my home Musikhochschule in Graz in Austria with a very good professor. But then when I came first there to Siena, I understood the first time in my life what means conducting, what means really leading a group of persons, giving them strength, not just beating the bars to music, you know, but giving your personal interior strength to a performance. And that decided that I would go on with that job.
0: Here's Hans Graf to conduct the Symphony No. 2 in D, Opus 73 by Johannes Brahms with the Pittsburgh Symphony Orchestra.

0: The Pittsburgh Symphony Orchestra and guest conductor Hans Graf. That was Brahms Symphony No. 2 in D major. There's an impressive roster of conductors who've led the Brahms Second with the Pittsburgh Symphony, beginning with Antonio Modarelli in 1931, Victor de Sabata, Leopold Stokowski, Carl Böhm, Eugene Ormandy, and Leonard Bernstein. Just a couple of the names hitting the list of more than 40 performances here in Pittsburgh. Pittsburgh Symphony's recordings of all four Brahms symphonies with William Steinberg are still available on compact disc from MCA Classics. The orchestra also recorded Brahms for the Everest and Capitol labels. Hans Graf was conducting this week at Heinz Hall and began with Mozart's 28th Symphony. Violinist Pierre Amoyal played two French works, Chausson's Poème and Ravel's Tzigane. The final work is Symphony No. 2 by Brahms. I'm Jim Cunningham. I hope you'll be here next week, same time, for a concert by the Pittsburgh Symphony Orchestra. Some people think of Pittsburgh as the Steel City, but I hope you'll think of Pittsburgh as a great place to hear Brahms and Mozart. You can get a good pickle here, too. We're supplying the H.J. Heinz Pickle Pin and the 26-page Pittsburgh Symphony Radio Guide, free for the asking. Ray Baker wrote in, asked for one. He's listening on WHRO in Norfolk, Virginia. And Owen Witt wrote from Winsboro, South Carolina, to say the Pittsburgh Symphony is almost as comforting as the open hearth fire that he enjoys it by. Well, Los Angeles and Orlando listeners may find that curious, but pleasure is the idea. It's for your pleasure that we send the radio guide, and I hope you'll write Pittsburgh Symphony Radio, 4802 Fifth Avenue, Pittsburgh, Pennsylvania, 15213. Lauren Mazel is the music director of the Pittsburgh Symphony Orchestra. The producer of the series is Judy Canova. Production engineer, Jay Conley. 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
6: Sweetheart! Oh, Veronica! I'll be right back, sweetie. I have to go play a concert, okay? Daddy will take care of you while I'm gone, okay? Mwah. I love you.
0: Practicing and tuning aren't the only sounds you hear backstage at Heinz Hall these days. Veronica de Almeida is the newest member of the Pittsburgh Symphony Orchestra family, and you occasionally hear her in the vicinity of the green room, eagerly awaiting her mother's reappearance backstage. This week, Cynthia Colido de Almeida, the Pittsburgh Symphony's principal oboe, plays a Bach concerto with violinist Vladimir Spivakov. It's a challenge to have a family and pursue a career as a professional musician. Pittsburgh probably has a few more female players than average in the orchestra world. 9 women in principal posts. Cynthia de Almeida, one of the newer orchestra members who came to Pittsburgh from Philadelphia. Welcome to Heinz Hall for the Performing Arts. I'm Jim Cunningham. Bach, Haydn, and Stravinsky make up this concert by the Pittsburgh Symphony Orchestra. This program is made possible by a grant from the H.J. Heinz Company Foundation. The Bach concerto that begins the concert survives in manuscript as the Concerto in C minor for two harpsichords. It's believed that Bach made an arrangement for violin and oboe, which is the version you'll hear played by violinist Vladimir Spivakov and principal oboe Cynthia Colledo de Almeida.
7: There are many people, experts, who disagree with each other about the origin of this concerto, and I'm not an expert, but I do know one thing. In Bach's day, the oboe could not reach a high E, and in the key of D minor, which we play it here in this performance, we do have to reach a high E. So I feel that the Bach double concerto for violin and oboe should be done in the key of C minor. It also is a much darker coloring key, and that I feel is what Bach probably had more in mind for this beautiful concerto.
0: Oboist Cynthia Colledo de Almeida and violinist Vladimir Spivakov perform the Concerto in D minor, BWV 1060 by Johann Sebastian Bach. Ivan Fischer conducts members of the Pittsburgh Symphony Orchestra.

0: The Concerto in D Minor for Oboe, Violin, and Strings by Johann Sebastian Bach. You heard members of the Pittsburgh Symphony under the direction of guest conductor Ivan Fischer, violinist Vladimir Spivakov, and principal oboe with the orchestra Cynthia Colido de Almeida. In just a moment, Mr. Spivakov will return for a violin concerto by Haydn. The Russian violinist made his New York debut in 1975. Since then, Vladimir Spivakov has appeared as soloist with many of the world's greatest orchestras. He's also founder and music director of the Moscow Virtuosi, a chamber orchestra made up of top-ranking players from Russia. The ensemble recently left their homeland to begin a three-year residency in Spain.
1: We find the place in the world. It is in Spain. And Foundation Prince Philip of Asturias, son of the king, to take care of us and give for us possibility to live, give money for the orchestra, and everyone have take 4, 5, 6 member of the family. And we are all together, 150 people, go out of Russia for 3 years. Of course, we find there our home in Russia. But we have much more possibility to help outside than if we will be inside. I founded the foundation in France. And this foundation's name is Children in Crisis. And every year we raise money and send for children of Russia different things, medical care, the food, and lots of things which it's not exist in Russia at all. And now we save money because I would like to send electronic equipment for children's high school in Armenia, in Leninakan. And we perform in Russia every half a year.
0: Violinist Vladimir Spivakov plays Haydn with the Pittsburgh Symphony Orchestra and conductor Ivan Fischer. This is the Concerto No. 1 in C by Franz Joseph Haydn.

0: The Violin Concerto No. 1 in C by Franz Joseph Haydn. The violinist, Vladimir Spivakov, with the Pittsburgh Symphony Orchestra and guest conductor, Ivan Fischer. Mr. Spivakov last appeared at Heinz Hall in 1979 playing a Mozart concerto. He returned again this season with his orchestra, the Moscow Virtuosi, as part of the Pittsburgh Symphony's Great Performers Series and a national tour. When the Pittsburgh Symphony visited Madrid last summer for 3 concerts, Vladimir Spivakov was among the well-wishers backstage. You can hear Vladimir Spivakov and the Moscow Virtuosi on a great number of compact discs the orchestra has made for the RCA label. Still to come, 2 works by Stravinsky, Jeu de Carte and The Firebird. The Pittsburgh Symphony's principal oboe, Cynthia Colledo de Almeida, will be back for an encore and will visit her studio, where she'll show us her guillotine. I'm not making this up. I'm Jim Cunningham, and I hope you'll write. Send me a card or a letter and be sure to include your name and address, and I'll send you the Pittsburgh Symphony 26-page radio guide with a photograph of the Pittsburgh Symphony Orchestra. You should be able to spot Cynthia Colledo de Almeida. You'll also receive the H.J. Heinz Pickle Pin Centennial Edition, a collector's item. 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Lauren Mazel is the music director of the Pittsburgh Symphony, the resident staff conductor and consultant for the radio series, Kirk Muspratt, Heinz Hall recording engineer, Roger Evans. 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
5: I love to compose the music, which I did already 70, more than 70 years. And, you know, I always like to compose music more than the music itself. The interest of my life, my intellectual life, and my everyday life is to make. I am a maker. I am a maker of music.
0: Igor Stravinsky composed his first piano piece, A Tarantella, when he was 16. When he died in 1971, he was considered by many to be the greatest composer of the 20th century. Igor Stravinsky conducted the Pittsburgh Symphony on several occasions. William Steinberg recorded The Rite of Spring and Petrushka with the Pittsburgh. I'm Jim Cunningham, and we're back at Heinz Hall to hear 2 ballet scores by Stravinsky, performed by the Pittsburgh Symphony Orchestra. If you hitched a ride on an orchestra tour bus, you'd probably have an opportunity to join a friendly card game. Every orchestra has a few resident card sharks. Igor Stravinsky loved to play cards. As a child, he enjoyed visiting casinos in the German spa towns where his family vacationed. Stravinsky had considered a ballet based on a card game for quite a while before composing Jeu de Carte. The ballet is divided into 3 deals with the Joker as the central figure. In the first deal, the Joker tries to tip the balance between 2 even straights. In the second deal, the Joker and 4 aces beat 4 queens. And in the final deal, the Joker, heading a hand of spades, is beaten by a royal flush. Here's the music for the ballet Jeu de Carte, Ballet in 3 Deals by Igor Stravinsky. Ivan Fischer conducts the Pittsburgh Symphony Orchestra.

0: Jeu de Cartes, a ballet in three deals by Igor Stravinsky. You heard the card game played by the Pittsburgh Symphony Orchestra and guest conductor Ivan Fischer. Jeu de Cartes was performed only once before in Pittsburgh. The year was 1940, and the conductor, Igor Stravinsky. Leading the Pittsburgh Symphony for this week's concert is Hungarian conductor Ivan Fischer. He's the principal guest conductor of the Cincinnati Symphony Orchestra and music director of the Budapest Festival Orchestra. In just a moment, he'll conduct Stravinsky's Firebird Suite. Unlike the Rite of Spring, which caused riots several years later, the premiere of the Firebird in 1910 was a great success. The Firebird was new and radical, but not quite so shocking as the Rite of Spring. At the premiere of the Rite of Spring in 1913, the audience was outraged. Many stormed out of the hall, others hissed and booed, the dancers couldn't hear the music. New music still sends some listeners to the parking lot. I remember a performance a few years ago where it wasn't just the members of the audience, but a member of the BBC Symphony Orchestra who smashed his cello to protest what the composer asked the musicians to do. Conductor Ivan Fischer thinks we may have become a little too conservative.
1: I think this is a worldwide phenomenon. It's not an American problem. It's everywhere the same. There is something happening to audiences, and the only way I could describe it is that people only like to hear what they know, what they are familiar with. If they know the tune, they like to listen to it. If they don't know the tune, they don't. It reminds me very much like sometimes when I feel very tired, I read books which I have already read. It's a different experience than reading a book which I haven't read yet. And it's exactly the same what I sense with audiences, that somehow they lost the ability to listen to music which they have never heard before. And it has to do somehow with the fact that maybe they don't do it frequently enough, so they don't know how to grasp a new piece. I'm not talking about contemporary music, I'm just talking about anything which is not familiar. And there is this incredibly clear desire.

0: desire in all audiences to hear pieces which they recognize.
1: The Firebird has become a recognizable masterpiece of the 20th century, and Maestro Fischer will conduct the suite from the ballet in just a moment. The story of the ballet is based on an old Russian legend. In an enchanted garden, a wicked magician holds 13 princesses under his spell. A young prince in search of the magical Firebird wanders into the garden and falls in love with the most beautiful princess. With the help of the Firebird, the prince breaks the spell, destroys the magician, and wins the hand of the princess. Here's the Pittsburgh Symphony Orchestra and guest conductor Ivan Fischer. The Firebird Suite by Igor Stravinsky.

0: The Firebird Suite by Igor Stravinsky. Yvonne Fischer conducted the Pittsburgh Symphony Orchestra. Stravinsky created three different suites from the full-length ballet score completed in 1910. You just heard the 1919 revision. Yvonne Fischer conducted two Stravinsky works in this program, both from the ballet, Jeu de Cartes and The Firebird. Earlier, violinist Vladimir Spivakov played Haydn's Violin Concerto No. 1, and he was joined by the Pittsburgh Symphony's principal oboe, Cynthia Colledo de Almeida, in the Bach D minor concerto. Cynthia was with the Philadelphia Orchestra for several years before becoming principal oboe with the Pittsburgh Symphony in 1991. She's won several competitions, numerous awards, and you can hear her on three RCA recordings. Ms. de Almeida is on the faculty at Carnegie Mellon University. She lives in Pittsburgh with her Brazilian-born husband and new daughter, Veronica, who enjoys listening to her mother practice. Before we say goodbye, some Saint-Saëns and a visit to the workshop of oboist Cynthia Colledo de Almeida, where she spends several hours a day making reeds for her instrument.
1: We really are carpenters, and as well as musicians, and we take this, looks like bamboo, comes from France, and it's called cane, and we buy it by the pound, and it's about $80 a pound now. Out of a pound, which is about the size of a shoebox, about one-third of it is going to be usable for me. It's a round piece that looks like a piece of bamboo, and we split it into three pieces. Now it's split, but it's much too long for our purposes. So we put it in a little machine. It looks like a guillotine, and it's called the guillotine. And we chop that piece off. Then we have an old-fashioned planer. You could see this 200 years ago in colonial America. It's the same. It has not changed since then. And we cut out the meat on the outside of the piece. Then we have a more refined piece that we put in this little brass and aluminum machine called a gouging machine. It fits right in the bed, and I go back and forth. We go back and forth and keep measuring the piece as it gets smaller and smaller until it's exactly to our specifications. Now, when it's wet, I would fold this in half and shape it onto a little piece of metal called a shaper tip so it starts to look like the shape of an oboe reed and tie it on, and then from there, it's another hour or 2 hours until it's a reed. An oboe double reed is the smallest of all the double reeds, and so there's very little room for a mistake. It's also so small, it doesn't last very long, because the more your tongue hits the reed while you're playing and the acids in your saliva break down the cane, after a week, you really can't use the reed much anymore. So I get two, maybe three concerts out of one reed. And if you're sitting in the audience and you notice the oboist is bent over and they look like they're working on something, we may be making teeny adjustments at the last minute for whatever we have to play that night. That's why it's important for us to be out on the stage. We call it noodling around, but we're really not fooling around. We're trying our reed and our instrument on certain passages that we know we have to play soon and see if the reed will do that. If it's not responding right, we have to adjust it at the last minute.
0: With a new reed in place, here's the Pittsburgh Symphony's principal oboe, Cynthia Colledo de Almeida, and pianist Marc Antonio Barone for an encore from the oboe sonata by Camille Saint-Saëns.

0: An encore from the Pittsburgh Symphony's principal oboe, Cynthia Colido de Almeida. Along with pianist Marc Antonio Baron, she played part of the oboe sonata by Camille Saint-Saëns. I'm Jim Cunningham. Join me again next week for another concert by the Pittsburgh Symphony Orchestra. In the meantime, send a postcard including your name and address, and I'll send you the H.J. Heinz Pickle Pin, now in its 100th year. I'll also include our 26-page Pittsburgh Symphony radio guide. It contains photographs of the Pittsburgh Symphony and its music directors, a brief history of the orchestra, and a complete list of the programs in this series. 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Lauren Mazel is the music director of the Pittsburgh Symphony. Producer for the series is Judy Canova. Production engineer, Jay Conley. 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

0: There is a beauty and a nostalgia and a melancholy, and at the same time a kind of tender happiness from my very first years. I've never felt closer to a composer than to Brahms from the very first years of my life.
1: Lauren Mazel conducts Brahms on this week's Pittsburgh Symphony Orchestra concert. The Symphony No. 3 and the Piano Concerto No. 2. The soloist, known for his powerful interpretations of romantic works, is Austrian pianist Rudolf Buchbinder. I'm Jim Cunningham. Welcome to Heinz Hall for the Performing Arts. This program is made possible by a grant from the H.J. Heinz Company Foundation. There's been a great deal of speculation about Brahms and his affairs of the heart. Brahms never married. Some scholars say Clara Schumann was the love of his life. This would be a good topic for a research paper in your local library. Johannes Brahms spent most summers in the country, along Austrian lakes or at mountain resorts. In the summer of 1883, Brahms said he met a gay and pretty Rhineland girl, and he decided to spend that summer in Wiesbaden. Brahms had grown fond of Hermine Spies, a singer whose interpretation of his alto rhapsody Brahms preferred to everyone else. In the spirit of love, Brahms composed his third symphony. Here's music director Lauren Mazel and the Pittsburgh Symphony Orchestra, the Symphony No. 3 in F, Opus 90, by Johannes Brahms.

0: That was the Symphony No. 3 in F, Opus 90 by Johannes Brahms. Conducting the Pittsburgh Symphony Orchestra, music director Lauren Mazel. It's an all Brahms concert at Heinz Hall, and in just a moment you'll hear the second piano concerto. Lauren Mazel has recorded Brahms with orchestras in Cleveland and Berlin. He says his interpretation of Brahms' third was inspired by a concert he heard as a young man watching and listening to Wilhelm Furtwängler conduct Brahms' third symphony. Lauren Mazel credits a cousin for inspiring his musical career. She was 3 years younger. Maestro Mazel was six, she was three. And when Lauren Mazel listened to her playing the violin, he thought the sounds she made were absolutely amazing. Maestro Mazel admits that he had a natural gift for music, but doesn't think of himself as a typical child prodigy. He considered himself just an American guy.
1: I was being skipped out of grades because I was a perfect monster in school. You know, I was tripping up the girls and cutting off pigtails and beating up the guys, and they figured that, you know, I was bored and maybe I ought to be skipped forward. So later on, that gave me a lot of problems because I was just physically shorter and younger than the guys and gals in my class, and that put me off a bit. But not too much, because by that time I was used to defending myself. So I think on the one hand, it was a great mistake to skip me, and on the other hand, I had experiences that, thanks to my getting out of high school when I was 16 instead of 18, I find very valuable. You know, I really got a head start, so to speak. So then I was, you know, I was deep into college by my 18th year, and I was ready for a Fulbright when I was 20. And so in the long run, I suppose, it was worth whatever unpleasantness I had trying to relate to peers who were considerably older. 2 years is a big age difference at that age.
0: Lauren Mazel will conduct Brahms' second piano concerto in just a moment. Joining the Pittsburgh Symphony Orchestra, pianist Rudolf Buchbinder. I'm Jim Cunningham, and if you drop me a line, I'll send you the centennial edition of the H.J. Heinz pickle pin from our underwriter. Now, about the pin, some listeners think it's a tin or a pen you could write with, and someone thought they heard me saying it was a pickle dish. The H.J. Heinz pickle pin has been worn by generations of adults and children on their jackets, caps, coats, sweaters, shirts, and beanies, a fashion trend that began 100 years ago. In fact, I like to wear the pickle pin on my beanie while talking on the radio. Now, I'll send you one. All you have to do is write to Pittsburgh Symphony Radio, 4802 Fifth Avenue, Pittsburgh, Pennsylvania, 15213. The real point of writing is you get the 26-page Pittsburgh Symphony Radio Guide, a list of all the programs in the series, a biography of Lauren Mazel, and a history of the Pittsburgh Symphony Orchestra with photograph. 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Lauren Mazel is the music director of the Pittsburgh Symphony Orchestra. Resident staff conductor and consultant for the series is Kirk Muspratt. The Heinz Hall recording engineer is Roger Evans. 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
0: Johannes Brahms must have known that his second concerto was one of the most monumental piano concertos ever composed, but when he wrote to a former student, he jokingly called it a tiny little concerto with a tiny little wisp of a scherzo. That's the piece you're just about to hear, played by pianist Rudolf Buchbinder. Mr. Buchbinder was born in Vienna in 1946 and aside from touring, has spent most of his life there. Rudolf Buchbinder has more than 80 recordings to his credit, covering a wide range of repertory, including the cycle of Beethoven sonatas, and an 18-disc set of Haydn's complete works for the piano, which was awarded the Grand Prix du Disque. Mr. Buchbinder has been inspired by many great musicians throughout his life, but not always pianists.
5: I admire Heifetz very much, and I have all LPs what he ever did in his life. I have all recordings. It's about 110 recordings I have of Heifetz. So I think you can learn also from string players. And I used to play a lot of chamber music, and this helps a lot because I think pianists don't learn to phrase. You know, a string player has to sing about up bow or down bow. A wind player learns to breathe. And the pianists, they just have the pedal, which ruins everything.
0: Rudolf Buchbinder at Heinz Hall to play the Piano Concerto No. 2 in B-flat, Opus 83, by Johannes Brahms. Lauren Mazel conducts the Pittsburgh Symphony Orchestra.

0: The Piano Concerto No. 2 in B-flat, Opus 83 by Johannes Brahms. The pianist was Rudolf Buchbinder, and music director Lauren Mazel conducted the Pittsburgh Symphony Orchestra. Mr. Buchbinder last appeared at Heinz Hall in 1983, performing the Beethoven 4th Concerto. The Viennese pianist has become quite well known for his Beethoven. He recently performed a complete cycle of Beethoven sonatas in more than 30 cities throughout the world. For this Pittsburgh Symphony Orchestra concert, you heard two works by Brahms, the Symphony No. 3 and the 2nd Piano Concerto. I'm Jim Cunningham, and I hope you will return again next week to Heinz Hall for the Performing Arts, not far from the banks of the Monongahela River. I can't give you the complete experience of the Monongahela Wharf, but we have more Brahms to come in these Pittsburgh Symphony broadcasts. And if you let me know what station you're listening to, I'll send you our 26-page radio guide and the H.J. Heinz Pickle Pin. Write to Pittsburgh Symphony Radio, 4802 Fifth Avenue, Pittsburgh, Pennsylvania, 15213. Sure to include your name and address. Louisville, Kentucky heard from this week. Leslie Stewart and Patrick Joseph listened to the Pittsburgh Symphony on WFPK. And Dr. Wilcox wrote from Lancaster, Pennsylvania, to say he knows a nurse whose name is Pickle. The address again, if you'd like to write, is 4802 Fifth Avenue, Pittsburgh, Pennsylvania, 15213. Lauren Mazel is the music director of the Pittsburgh Symphony Orchestra, producer of the radio series, Judy Canova, production engineer, Jay Conley. This program is made possible by a grant from the H.J. Heinz Company Foundation.
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4: At the symphony, we're in the conductor's dressing room with the maestro, David Robertson. Welcome back to Pittsburgh. Emmanuel Ax, welcome back to Pittsburgh. It is a joy to have James Ennis back with us at Heinz Hall. Maestro Christoph Eschenbach, welcome back to Pittsburgh. We're at the symphony with Joshua Bell.
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7: If you look at the dialogue between Marcus Aurelius and Epictetus, you know, who is the slave and who's the master? You know, if you think about it very carefully, you're not quite sure after a while. So in a sense, I'm not quite sure who's directing whom. Is it the orchestra directing the conductor the orchestra? There is a very subtle interchange there.
0: Lauren Mazel conducts Sibelius and Elgar this week at Heinz Hall for the Performing Arts. I'm Jim Cunningham. Welcome to a concert by the Pittsburgh Symphony Orchestra, made possible by a grant from the H.J. Heinz Company Foundation. Everyone loves a good mystery, and British composer Sir Edward Elgar loved to create them. When Elgar revealed that each movement of his Enigma variations represented a different person, his friends spent years looking for clues to solve the puzzle. When Elgar composed his violin concerto, he dedicated the piece to Fritz Kreisler and added, "Herein is enshrined the soul of," followed by five dots. Elgar was specific that the quotation should end with exactly five dots. Was it a name of five letters? Could it be his wife, Alice, or possibly his close friend, Alice Stewart Wortley? It could also be his friend's initials, A-S-C-S-W. That seemed a most likely choice, since Elgar's nickname for Alice Stewart Wortley was Windflower. The two themes in the concerto are named Windflower. Another possibility, according to recent Elgar scholars, is that the five dots represent woman, W-O-M-A-N. This because of a letter Elgar once wrote saying that the soul is feminine rather than masculine. But since Elgar once said he'd written out his soul in the concerto, other experts claim that the missing name is Elgar's own. Are you following this? It's confusing, and it's meant to be. Sir Edward Elgar, the inveterate word punster and puzzle maker, loved stumping his friends and critics. Here's the Pittsburgh Symphony Orchestra. Concertmaster Andres Cardenas and music director Lauren Mazel. The Violin Concerto in B Minor, Opus 61 by Sir Edward Elgar.

0: The Violin Concerto in B Minor, Opus 61 by Sir Edward Elgar. Lauren Mazel and the Pittsburgh Symphony Orchestra. The soloist was concertmaster Andres Cardenas. The Elgar Concerto is one of the lengthiest violin concertos, about 45 minutes. It was first performed on November 10, 1910, with the composer conducting and Fritz Kreisler soloist. It was Kreisler who indirectly encouraged Elgar to compose the concerto when he was quoted in the paper saying, "If you want to know whom I consider to be the greatest living composer, I say without hesitation, Elgar. Scandinavia, my own fatherland, or any other nation can produce nothing like him." Soloist for this performance, Andres Cardenas has been concertmaster of the Pittsburgh Symphony Orchestra since 1988. As a recitalist, Mr. Cardenas has appeared in nearly every major cultural center in the world and is currently a member of the Carnegie Mellon Trio. Andres Cardenas recently played and conducted Vivaldi's Four Seasons in subscription concerts with the Pittsburgh Symphony, making his conducting debut. And soon he'll record three Hispanic violin concertos with Eduardo Mata and the New World Symphony, including a work that Andres commissioned from Ricardo Lorenz.
1: I'm a doer, and I don't like to wait. In this world, there's so much time wasted, so much money wasted, and so much interest that lags because people do not pursue the things that they need to do. And one of the things that I'm very, very keen on in my career is that I am a Cuban American, and I am determined to put Latin American composers and Latin American musicians on this map. We are not a culture that has the kind of resources that they have in Europe or the United States. And Ricardo Lorenz, for instance, is a very, very talented young man. He's only 32 years old, and he is one heck of a composer. And, you know, he is struggling. He's trying to get publishers. He's trying to get people to play his music. And I know what a struggle that is for a composer. Now, I think so highly of him that I said, look, why are we going to bother with foundations who are going to just question what it is you're going to write and make you fill out 100 forms? Why don't you just write a piece? I'll pay you to write it, and I will find an orchestra, and I will find a conductor, and I will play it. And that's the way I do things, because I'm tired of wasting time. So this project is my project. It has to be done, it should be done, and it's going to be done.
0: Andres Cardenas, concertmaster and soloist this week with the Pittsburgh Symphony Orchestra. Andres Cardenas just performed the Elgar Concerto in B minor. Coming up next, the First Symphony by Sibelius. I'm Jim Cunningham. I hope you'll write. Send your name and address to Pittsburgh Symphony Radio, 4802 Fifth Avenue, Pittsburgh, Pennsylvania, 15213. Let me know what station you're listening to, and I'll send you the Pittsburgh Symphony Radio Guide and the H.J. Heinz Pickle Pin, now in its centennial year. Margaret Dilly listens. She hears the programs on WBLV in Michigan and remembered that her sister handed out pickles at the 1933 Chicago World's Fair. A pickle pin for Al Geiersbach in Milwaukee, who signed his card, "Sourly Yours." And now a break for a candied gherkin. Lauren Mazel is the music director of the Pittsburgh Symphony Orchestra. The resident staff conductor and consultant for the series is Barbara Yar. The Heinz Hall recording engineer, Roger Evans. This program on American Public Radio is made possible by a grant from the H.J. Heinz Company Foundation.
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0: I know my old version with the Beautiful Harmonic, and newer is not necessarily better, but in this particular case, I really do think it is.
1: Lauren Mazel conducts the Sibelius First Symphony for the second half of this concert by the Pittsburgh Symphony Orchestra. Lauren Mazel's cycle of the Sibelius Symphonies, recorded 25 years ago in Vienna, has been re-released on London Decca, and he's recording the Sibelius again in Pittsburgh for Sony Classical.
0: I have spent a lot of time with Sibelius again over the years, and I'm not yet senile, so that I'm able to give forceful and energetic performances, at the same time, more reflective performances. I've just reheard the first symphony, which is a very good performance with the Vienna Phil, but I think that the performance we have here is more thoughtful, actually, in a sense, has more energy because it's more controlled, and I also think it's more passionate. Because, as you know, young people are very often rather shy, almost prudish about showing their passions. And as you live longer, you realize that there is nothing other than passion in life.
1: The First Symphony of Jean Sibelius opens with the mournful sound of a solo clarinet. What follows is one of Sibelius' most memorable melodies. During his lifetime, Sibelius wrote a fair amount of program music, including incidental pieces and theater works. His symphonies, he claimed, were not programmatic. Still, they were a reflection of Sibelius' own life and a reflection of Finland. The Symphony No. 1 is a youthful portrait of the landscape and of the country he loved. Here's the Pittsburgh Symphony Orchestra and music director Lauren Mazel for the Symphony No. 1 in E minor, Opus 39 by Jean Sibelius.

0: The Symphony No. 1 in E minor, Opus 39 by Jean Sibelius. Lauren Mazel conducted the Pittsburgh Symphony Orchestra. The symphonies and tone poems of Sibelius have appeared regularly on Pittsburgh Symphony programs over the past few seasons. Lauren Mazel and the Pittsburgh Symphony just finished recording the complete cycle for Sony Classical. Lauren Mazel has made hundreds of highly acclaimed recordings, and the most recent, a collaboration with Yo-Yo Ma, was a Grammy Award winner. The Sony compact disc includes Prokofiev's Sinfonia Concertante and Tchaikovsky's Rococo Variations. American Record Guy described the recording as a beautiful collaboration, a perfect match in smoothness, refinement, and warmth. I'm Jim Cunningham, and for this Heinz Hall broadcast, you heard the First Symphony of Sibelius and the Violin Concerto by Elgar. Soloist this week, Concertmaster Andres Cardenas. 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Guide has everything you wanted to know about the Pittsburgh Symphony Orchestra, Lauren Mazel's biography, and a photograph of Fritz Reiner, former music director. The address is 4802 Fifth Avenue, Pittsburgh, Pennsylvania, 15213. That's 4802 Fifth Avenue, Pittsburgh, Pennsylvania, 15213. Lauren Mazel is the music director of the Pittsburgh Symphony Orchestra, the producer of our radio broadcasts, Judy Canova, production engineer Jay Conley. 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

0: We're at the symphony. We're in the conductor's dressing room with the maestro, David Robertson. Welcome back to Pittsburgh. Emmanuel Ax, welcome back to Pittsburgh. It is a joy to have James Ennis back with us at Heinz Hall. Maestro Christoph Eschenbach, welcome back to Pittsburgh. We're at the symphony with Joshua Bell.
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Hans Christian Andersen wrote a story about a nightingale who sat on a golden perch and sang for a Chinese emperor until it was replaced by a mechanical nightingale, a beautiful toy covered with silver and gold. The Song of the Nightingale by Igor Stravinsky, the first music on this concert by the Pittsburgh Symphony Orchestra. I'm Jim Cunningham, your host for this concert that begins with bird songs and ends with sharks. A little later, music director Lauren Mazel will tell us about his travel adventure in the South Pacific. We have a world premiere on this week's program, a concerto by Benjamin Lees, commissioned by the Pittsburgh Symphony for principal horn William Caballero, and you'll hear the Third Symphony by Rachmaninoff. This program is made possible by a grant from the H.J. Heinz Company Foundation. Stravinsky's musical fairy tale, his three-act opera, The Nightingale, was first performed at the Paris Opera in 1914. He later arranged a symphonic poem, The Song of the Nightingale, which premiered 5 years later. This is the story of a beautiful nightingale that sings at the court of the Chinese emperor. One day, the emperor receives a gift from Japan, a mechanical nightingale that shines with gold and silver, a wind-up toy that sings and moves its tail up and down. When the emperor sees the gift, he banishes the real nightingale from his kingdom. But as the mechanical bird sings the same lifeless tune over and over again, the emperor becomes ill. Only when the real nightingale returns to sing outside his window does the emperor return to good health. Hans Christian Andersen wrote the fairy tale. Igor Stravinsky composed the music. Here's The Song of the Nightingale, performed by the Pittsburgh Symphony Orchestra and music director Lauren Mazel.

0: The Pittsburgh Symphony Orchestra and music director Lauren Mazel. The Song of the Nightingale by Igor Stravinsky. The Song of the Nightingale created as much of a stir with the Swiss as Rite of Spring did with the French. After the premiere, one reviewer wrote, "If the Bolsheviks are trying to destroy the perfect chord of human harmony, then Stravinsky is trying to destroy the perfect chord in music." Next to the quote is a cartoon of Stravinsky throwing a harmony textbook at a singing nightingale. Stravinsky's song has been part of Lauren Mazel's repertoire for some time. Lauren Mazel recorded the Song of the Nightingale with the Berlin Radio Symphony for Deutsche Grammophon some 30 years ago. The Pittsburgh Symphony has played the Stravinsky Song of the Nightingale on quite a few tour programs, including at the Musikverein in Vienna and in Madrid last summer. Coming up next on this Pittsburgh Symphony concert, a performance by the orchestra's principal horn, William Caballero, the world premiere of Benjamin Lee's French Horn Concerto, commissioned by the Pittsburgh Symphony Orchestra and music director Lauren Mazel.
1: Well, it's a very kinetic piece, very motoric, lots of energy, and well written for the orchestra and the horn. And it's very brilliant, and kaleidoscopic, and lots of notes which move at great speeds. And I think it's a piece that will prove to be a very worthy vehicle of a very worthy player, Mr. Caballero, who's quite remarkable as a horn virtuoso.
0: Here is Lauren Mazel and the Pittsburgh Symphony for the world premiere of Benjamin Lee's Horn Concerto. The soloist, the principal horn with the Pittsburgh Symphony, William Caballero.

0: Lauren Marzell and the Pittsburgh Symphony Orchestra with principal horn William Caballero, the Concerto for French Horn by Benjamin Lees. Mr. Caballero played with the Houston, Montreal, and Boston symphonies before becoming principal horn with the Pittsburgh in 1989. He regularly performs with the Summit Brass, an ensemble of top-ranking brass players from major American orchestras, and is on the faculty of Carnegie Mellon University. This world premiere of the Lees Horn Concerto was commissioned by the Pittsburgh Symphony for William Caballero, making his solo debut with this performance. Benjamin Lees was in the audience for the world premiere of his horn concerto in Pittsburgh at Heinz Hall for the Performing Arts. Benjamin Lees was born of Russian parents in China in January of 1924. He moved with his family to San Francisco before he was two and now lives outside New York City. Benjamin Lee's Concerto for French Horn and Orchestra was commissioned by the Pittsburgh Symphony and completed on Christmas Eve, 1991. William Caballero gave the European debut of the Lee's Concerto on tour in several cities, including Madrid. It was a formidable challenge on a tour that also included Gustav Mahler's Sixth Symphony with Lauren Marzell, but Mr. Caballero relaxed with a visit to the place where brewing began 400 years ago, the Hofbrauhaus in Munich's Old City, after a performance of Mahler's Sixth.
1: But I went and had a glass of beer with my wife.
2: What was the scene like there?
1: Oh, it was wild. I wish I had my horn with me, to tell you the truth. There were guys dancing on the tables. They got thrown out eventually, but the security was wonderful. They did it so quickly you didn't even notice.
2: Remember but the name of the place? What was it called?
1: It was the Hofbrauhaus, and it was quite the fun place to be. About 8 years ago, I went there. And when I was there with the Montreal Symphony on a tour, and they had this female trumpet player playing at the Hofbrauhaus, and she had this old brass group behind her of guys 67, 80, 90 years old, so it seemed. They were their big beer mugs, and they had this gorgeous female playing this bugle, and I couldn't believe it was terrific. And she had this one tune that she played every hour, and it wasn't a beer song; it was just this hunting song. I don't know what it was, and the place just started stomping and jumping on the tables and pounding on the tables, and I couldn't believe it. And anyways, I went back with the Boston Symphony on a tour, in August of '84. I looked for this trumpet player, and I found her, and I sang to her the theme. And she, aye, aye, aye, aye. So she ran back. She came back with a beer for me, and she had a beer for herself. And then she says something in the microphone, mentions about the Boston Symphony, and then she played that tune for me. And I thought, it was wonderful. Too bad she wasn't there this time. This time I think it was a saxophone group in a beer place. I don't know.
0: The Pittsburgh Symphony's principal French horn, remembering the orchestra's tour, which included the European premiere of the Benjamin Lee's Concerto, and sightseeing in Munich after a performance of Mahler's Sixth Symphony. William Caballero wears his lucky H.J. Heinz pickle pin when he plays French horn with the Pittsburgh Symphony Orchestra. I have a pickle pin I'd like to send to you, along with it, the 26-page Pittsburgh Symphony radio guide, with a photograph of the members of the Pittsburgh Symphony and a biography of Lauren Marzell. All you have to do is write to Pittsburgh Symphony Radio, 4802 Fifth Avenue, Pittsburgh, Pennsylvania, 15213. Be sure to let me know what station you're listening to. Coming up next, the Symphony No. 3 by Rachmaninoff, and a Grammy-winning encore when cellist Yo-Yo Ma joins the Pittsburgh Symphony Orchestra to play Andante Cantabile by Tchaikovsky. Lauren Marzell is the music director of the Pittsburgh Symphony Orchestra, resident staff conductor and consultant for the series, Barbara Yar, Heinz Hall recording engineer Roger Evans. This program on American Public Radio is made possible by a grant from the H.J. 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
0: Elegance of detail, adventurous harmonic range, great rhythmic freedom, dazzling orchestration. The remarks about Rachmaninoff's Third Symphony hadn't always been that kind. It took about half a century before audiences and critics came to appreciate the work they originally called soupy. I'm Jim Cunningham. Welcome back to Heinz Hall for Rachmaninoff's Symphony No. 3. Sergei Rachmaninoff was living in the United States when he composed his Third Symphony, but to some it's the most Russian-sounding of all Rachmaninoff symphonies. It differs from the two earlier symphonies by having three movements instead of four. Here's Lauren Mazel on the Pittsburgh Symphony Orchestra, the Symphony No. 3 in A minor, Opus 44 by Sergei Rachmaninoff.